0: believed to be responsible for this outbreak is transmissible between humans, it requires much closer contact than flu or COVID-19, and the World Health Organization says there's no need for panic. Stuart Smith, London.
1: Iran is accusing the US of violating the ceasefire agreement between the two countries. Tehran claims the US has targeted an Iranian oil tanker and another vessel in the Strait of Hormuz. Washington maintains it was carrying out self-defense strikes. Western Australia's Shadow Treasurer has criticised the state budget for being too costly, claiming excessive spending will only drive up everyday costs. The budget includes multiple cost of living measures, such as the $100 fuel support payment, and increases to stamp duty concessions and exemption thresholds. But Sandra Brewer says significant spending on public infrastructure is putting too much strain on the economy.
2: The Reserve Bank has been clear, unless governments are able to bring that down, the price of everything will keep going up, and they'll keep putting interest rates up. That flows through to people's rent, it flows through to their mortgage repayments, and it flows through to everything.
1: Charges have been formally laid against two of the ISIS brides who arrived back in Melbourne last night. Madeline Burke reports.
3: An ISIS-linked mother and daughter were arrested at Melbourne Airport. A 54-year-old has been charged with four counts of crimes against humanity for enslavement, use of a slave, possessing and slave trading, allegedly committed in Syria. The 31-year-old was charged with similar offences. Each of those offences carries a maximum 25 years in jail. There was one remaining so-called ISIS bride and a number of children. That group was ushered out of the arrivals hall with their own security team and left in a waiting minibus.
1: New research suggests Australia's housing market is on the cusp of a downturn as rate pressure takes hold. Cotality data shows in the 4 weeks to early May, the number of properties added to the market is 4.7% above the five-year average. Head of research, Jared Berg, says the downturn is likely to vary between different areas.
4: Certainly a market like Perth that still remains quite undersupplied might not actually see a contraction compared to what we're already seeing in Sydney and Melbourne, where the downturn is perhaps 5 months old already.
1: The Australian dollar is buying 72 US cents. This is Air News. In AFL, Fremantle have extended their winning streak to 8 games with a 15-point come-from-behind victory over Hawthorn last night in Perth. Carlton have recalled George Hewitt for tonight's clash against the Premier's Brisbane. Round 10 of the NRL kicked off in Brisbane last night with a big win to the home team. Air News' Terry Daniel reports.
5: The Dolphins overcame a poor start to stun the Canterbury Bulldogs 44-12 on the back of a hat-trick from Jermaine Asaka in Brisbane. Commentators and fans noticed once again, for the first 20 minutes, the Dolphins couldn't stop dropping the ball and giving away penalties. Then about the 25-minute mark, everything changed and the hosts' attack lit up. The Hammer telling Nine that's what they need to work on.
6: Yeah, I think we've been building the last couple of weeks and obviously we need to fix our starts, but I think once we get that going, we're a hard team to beat.
5: Next up in round 10, the Sydney Roosters play the Gold Coast Titans at Gosford and the North Queensland Cowboys host the Parramatta Eels in Townsville. Terry Daniel, Air Sport.
1: Meanwhile, excitement levels are skyrocketing in Papua New Guinea as the NRL's newest team continues to lay the building blocks for a 2028 start. The PNG Chiefs have already been bolstered by the signings of national hero Alex Johnson and Tigers star Jerome Luai. Club chair Catherine Harris says the four-time Premier is in awe of what the future holds.
7: He really could see the potential of what an impact he could have on PNG. When he went over there, he was just blown away.
1: Australian Independent Radio News.
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9: You can study hard, you can review all the info every day and still not control the outcome of the exam at the end of the day. 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It says, "So neither the one who plants nor the one who waters is anything, but only God who makes things grow."
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9: Hey, welcome to the show. Happy Friday. You are tuned into the daily. We got the weekend coming in hot and plenty of news still around. I'm going to continue talking about We Are Messengers. They've given us a little sneak peek at a third new song from this album called Halfway Home that drops in September. This one's called Lay It All On You, so we'll tell you more about this. It's actually going to drop next month. Also, Amy Grant has released her new album today, a first new project of all new material in over a decade. Also releasing today is the brand new Greatest Hits project from your artist of the week, Natalie Grant. You're going to hear her talking about one of these songs that's a part of this collection that took on a whole new meaning for her after a battle with thyroid cancer. She's very open and very raw about what this song means to her now. But next, ahead of Mother's Day this weekend, we've assembled some friends of the show and their kids to be able to pass on some extra special Mother's Day messages to you at the Daily. Don't go anywhere. It's a special presentation next.
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0: You are tuning into The Daily. It's Cam here as we head into this Mother's Day weekend. Generally, at this point in the show, we would get you thinking to unpack an idea for a couple of minutes with our daily thought. But ahead of Mother's Day, we wanted to dive into something extra special. We've assembled some great friends of the show and their kids to be able to record and pass down to you some Mother's Day messages. We've got mums of all types and kids of all ages together. Some of their messages may have you reaching for the tissue box. Some of them will have you chuckling with cuteness. But overall, there are some really great things to be shared as we honour our mums ahead of Mother's Day.
1: My Mother's Day requests, I just want to sleep in, not cook anything, not change any nappies, and for everybody to have a great day together.
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3: 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She is so awesome to have for a great mum.
4: 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And

0: means. And I think for single moms, it's really about taking stock of how much love there is from that little person or that adult or that teenage child that you have. So, yeah.
1: Hi, I'm Sierra, and I love my mom because she's kind and always willing to help me with anything.
2: I love my mom because she's very sweet, kind, and beautiful, and she gives me the best hugs.
3: It is such a blessing that I myself am part of a blended family. Children come into our lives and families are blended together for a reason, and God puts those children and parents in our lives for a reason. And I truly want to thank every single mum who has stepped up to the plate for children that aren't biologically theirs but love them as their own. You guys are awesome. You are inspirational. You are amazing. And have a very happy Mother's Day. Bless you.
4: I love my mum because she's very funny.
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You are tuned into The Daily. Now, it's a little scary, but it's been 35 years since Amy Grant topped the charts with this song. And that was from her eighth album called Heart in Motion. Well, today, Amy Grant has just dropped another project. In fact, it's been her first in over a decade of all new material. We'll tell you a little bit more about it at the news desk. But before we do that, we're going to hear from your artist of the week, Natalie Grant, for one final time. Because she herself has dropped an album today. This one's a little bit more retrospective. It's a greatest hits collection. So we've picked five songs off the track list to showcase for you this week. And this song, Clean, is extremely powerful. But for Natalie, you're going to hear her tell the story in just a moment. The song took on a whole new meaning for her from when she first wrote it after she successfully made it through a battle with thyroid cancer. She talks about this quite openly next at The Daily.

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0: Still to come on The Daily, I'll tell you about the new album that Amy Grant just released today. Her first project of all new material in over a decade. We'll cover this story off at the news desk. But someone else dropped a new album today, of sorts. A greatest hits, your artist of the week, Natalie Grant. Yeah, this song that we're about to dive into called Clean first came out just over a decade ago. But as you'll hear Natalie explain, the song really took on a really powerful new meaning for her, quite significant, after a battle with thyroid cancer.
1: I love that all of a sudden I'm being challenged to live out these lyrics I'm writing. The nurse, you know, they called me after my surgery on the biopsy, and her exact words were, "They got it all. You're clean."
2: I am clean.
1: And I was like, oh my gosh, I'm never going to sing that song the same way again. Like, I'd never even put it in that context before. But I was like, now this song's got a whole different meaning for me, and the way that God is faithful to make us clean in so many different ways. It was just a beautiful, like, living example.

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It's not about having all the answers. It's about starting the conversation by asking the right questions. 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
1: I like to get the daily news.
0: All right, Christian music icon Amy Grant has just released her first album of all new material in over a decade. The new album that just dropped today is called The Me That Remains. Yeah, that's the iconic track, Baby Baby. But here's one of the 10 brand new songs.
2: How do we get there from here?
0: It's called How Do We Get There From Here. Amy says, the older I get, the more aware I am that we all live long enough to see versions of ourselves pass away. Given time to process decades of a life, one that was both exciting and difficult, I've needed to remember and release the younger Amy Grant. There are fewer bells and whistles around this deeper work now, but life's discoveries and mysteries are even more compelling to me. I'm thankful for each day and curious to find connection and purpose, and how the love that made us all will emerge and express itself in and through me today. The brand new album from Amy Grant just released. It's called The Me That Remains.
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1: News.
2: Hello there, I'm Sean Bindley. France has ruled out lifting sanctions on Iran while the Strait of Hormuz remains blocked. The French foreign minister says that not even the smallest section will be removed until normal shipping is restored in the Gulf. It comes as US President Donald Trump predicts that the war in Iran will be over quickly. Ross Cullen reports.
3: France's armed forces minister said on Thursday that, quote, "We are ready to take responsibility for ensuring the security of maritime traffic without resorting to belligerence." The French government has been forced to deny the country is at war or joining the war because it has dispatched its aircraft carrier to support the goal of restoring normal shipping in the Gulf. In March, President Macron outlined his intention to set up a purely defensive mission to escort commercial shipping through the Strait of Hormuz. US news outlet Axios reports that Washington believes it's close to agreeing a framework with Iran to de-escalate and allow for more detailed nuclear negotiations. Ross Cullen, Paris.
2: A government minister is defending the handling of the return of the so-called ISIS brides after three women were arrested when they returned to Australia. A woman who touched down in Sydney has been charged with entering a conflict zone and joining ISIS, while two of the women who arrived in Melbourne have been arrested and are expected to face crimes against humanity offences. Tim Ayres has been asked if they should have been blocked from arriving by a temporary exclusion order in light of the seriousness of the charges.
4: That's not the advice that the government has received. I mean, the security agencies have done their work to the fullest extent and they will continue to do it.
2: The Nationals leader admits his party is facing an uphill battle in the Farrah by-election. Voters will head to the polls in the electorate tomorrow to replace Liberal Susan Lee, who quit politics in February. One Nation tipped to snatch the New South Wales seat from the Liberals. Matt Canavan told the ABC it will be a challenge for his party and the coalition more broadly.
5: I'm here to win it. I don't get on a football playing to lose. There's no doubt this is an uphill battle for us. It's a real challenge, obviously having a by-election.
2: Dozens of people have been arrested in a cross-border blitz targeting outlaw motorcycle gangs. Madeline Burke reports.
6: The major police operation has resulted in 29 arrests and dozens of charges. Operation Blue Ember saw Victoria and New South Wales police raid properties across the border region, seizing a sawn-off rifle, drugs, cash, knuckle dusters, a machete and a sword. Police also carried out dozens of firearm prohibition checks and impounded seven vehicles during the week-long crackdown.
2: Australia's housing market looks to be on the verge of a downturn as higher interest rates and stretched affordability weigh on demand. The Cotality data found capital city home values are fading, having risen only 0.2% in April. Cotality head of research, Jared Berg, says people will react differently to the outlook. And Australia's peak motoring body has found electric vehicle sales achieved a record quarterly market share. And News Lee Harrison has the details.
7: In the first 3 months of 2026, the sale of vehicles with internal combustion engines fell to just 64% of the market. Conversely, battery electric and plug-in hybrid vehicle sales broke records of both market share and total numbers. The Australian Automobile Association data reveals the quarter also saw demand for medium and large cars dominated by electric vehicles. In those categories, internal combustion engine sales only accounted for around 16 and 39% respectively.
2: This is Air News. In AFL news, Dockers fans and players are starting to believe flag mantle could become a reality in 2026 after last night's stunning comeback win over Hawthorn. Jake Batrick reports.
8: The big stage of Thursday night footy at Optus Stadium called for a big performance from Fremantle, but with the Dockers down by 19 points early in the final term, supporters could have been forgiven for thinking Frio could squander a golden opportunity after they kicked 1-5 to start the fourth quarter. But a stunning 5-goal burst from Josh Tracy, Jai Amos, Michael Frederick and Hayden Young flipped the match in Frio's favour, and they recorded their 8th straight win and sparked wild celebrations. Young says it's a win he'll remember for a long time to come.
9: Yeah, that's right up there with one of the better wins I've been a part of, especially when that Wharfie time sort of started. It was pretty electric.
2: Meanwhile, Port have made just one change for tonight's clash at home against the Bulldogs, with Jack Watkins coming in for Todd Marshall, who's been dropped. Brisbane host Carlton at the Gabba. In rugby, the Reds are out to continue their winning momentum in tonight's game against the Chiefs. The Queensland side defeated the Brumbies 30-21 last week, securing their third win from four games. Back rower Harry Wilson says a win tonight will put them in good stead to break into the top three. Australian Independent Radio News.
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0: You can study hard, you can review all the info every day and still not control the outcome of the exam at the end of the day. Kind of like a coach can train athletes and a farmer can plant seeds, but growth still happens beyond human effort. It's a concept that gets talked about in the Bible, a verse in 1 Corinthians chapter 3 and verse 7. It says, "So neither the one who plants nor the one who waters is anything, but only God who makes things grow."
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0: Alrighty, welcome to the Daily. Happy Friday. We are charging into the weekend with another brand new song from We Are Messengers to tell you about. A third new single is on the way following Faith, Hope, Love and Halfway Home. This new one is called Lay It All On You. The band has just started teasing it online. We'll give you a little listen to it. It sounds really cool. Rocks out in the chorus and a little bit of falsetto in the verses from lead singer Darren Mulligan. As well as that, we're going to journey back to 2024, a song that topped the chart this week just 2 years ago. Seems like it was only yesterday, but it's already 2 years. We'll revisit it for our daily flashback. And I want to talk about a new Hugh Jackman movie in just a moment with our reviewer Shane A. Bassett. What's your fave? When you think back of Hugh Jackman movies, maybe it's one of the Wolverine roles, the X-Men movies, maybe it's Greatest Showman. I mean, there are so many big Hugh Jackman movies. Australia, anybody? Well, he's just released his latest. It's called The Sheep Detectives. Interesting title, and it's an interesting concept for a film. Shane A. Bassett gives us his review next at The Daily.
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0: Hey, you tune into The Daily. Happy Friday. Let's get you into the weekend with a movie review on the agenda. Our next guest reviews everything before it all gets released to us. So he's ahead of the schedule, but for good reason. Shano Bassett, welcome to The Daily, my friend.
1: Thanks a lot, Cam, for having me back, and hello, everyone.
0: All right, Hugh Jackman is back in a role in a movie called The Sheep Detectives.
2: If there's one secret to happiness in my life, it's taking care of the kindest creatures on Earth. Sheep.
0: Yeah, this one's a little bit unexpected, Shane.
1: Very bizarre, unexpected and unique. There's some words about this film that probably describe it best, and I didn't know much about it going in, besides Hugh Jackman being the lead, and always love Hugh Jackman. But this is a British movie, not Australian, and it's got that very sharp British humour in it. Now, think of the movie Babe. Mm. Now, that great movie with talking animals and the Australian countryside and the emotion of that film, Babe, which became an Australian classic family film. Similar circumstances here. PG, family-friendly movie about a farmer or a sheep herder or a shepherd, whatever you'd like to call him, played by Hugh Jackman, who just loves his job, loves his farm and his animals, and he sits down and he reads to them. Now, the sheep in particular love listening to his stories, right? They're detective thrillers, they're mysteries that he always reads. Now, the sheep in particular love listening to his stories, right? They're detective thrillers, they're mysteries that he always reads. And then there's

0: thought of it like that. I just kept thinking of Babe. There's some unusual quips and one-liners in this that will really have people laughing, I think, unexpectedly. And Julia Louis-Dreyfus and Sir Patrick Stewart are two of the great actors that provide voices from the sheep. It's an interesting one, Cam, and I found it funny and enjoyable, but it's a bizarre plot line. You know, I was trying to get my head around it, but it's fantasy and it's fun and it's family friendly. Like I said, a PG movie, literally you could take your grandma to it or all the kids.
1: Yeah, beautiful. All right, so it's PG in its classification. It's just released, called The Sheep Detectives. Shane, your verdict out of 5 Choc Tops?
0: Another 3.5 Choc Tops for me.
1: Nice.
0: I really enjoyed it, and it's something that's lightweight, and you think you need a good vibe when you go to the cinemas especially. So, 3.5 Choc Tops.
1: All right, beautiful, mate. Thanks for giving us your reviews of this week's new releases. We'll talk again next week. Shane Bassett, thank you.
0: New Star Wars movie coming soon, Cam.
1: Oh, yes, I did see that.
0: See you later. Thank you. One Way FM.

0: Still to come on the daily, we got some news from We Are Messengers. The journey towards this new album started with Faith, Hope, Love. They've just followed it up with the second single released to radio called Halfway Home. And now a third brand new song has emerged online with a teaser. Lead singer Darren Mulligan says it's set to drop next month. It's called Lay It All On You. We'll give you a listen to this tune at the news desk very soon. Before we do, though, we're going to hit rewind to revisit a song that topped the Christian chart here in Australia this week 2 years ago. What was it? I'm sure you'll remember. Next at The Daily.
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0: telling me you built a time machine?
1: All right, a little wander down memory lane is on the agenda. We're heading back 2 years to the 8th of May, 2024. And a song that topped the charts this week belonged to an Aussie singer-songwriter. Her name is Taya. Now, if you don't know her by name, she is the vocalist on United's hugely globally successful song called Oceans. She's put out a couple of solo records since that song put her on the map. In fact, just a couple of weeks ago, she released the deluxe edition of her album called The Reminder, a whole stack of extra goodies. But the song that topped the charts this week 2 years ago was going to be good when we had Taya on the show. Here's what she told us about this song.
2: My prayer for Gonna Be Good is for anyone that's listening to it, and then also just to myself as well, for the season that I find myself in, one of so much uncertainty and newness and just needing to completely throw myself at the mercy of God again, that I would trust Him.
1: Yeah, we're certainly in another season of uncertainty. Did we ever leave it? That would be my question. But it's still as timely and relevant today as it was 2 years ago when it topped the charts. This is Taya and Gonna Be Good, your daily flashback.

0: Are you tuned into The Daily? We are moments away from wrapping up. We'll send you off into the weekend after one last little bit of news.
1: I like to get the daily news.
0: All right, there's more new music from We Are Messengers just around the corner. I'm only halfway. We showcased this song, Halfway Home, the title track of the new record, earlier on in the show, following up Faith, Hope, Love. Now the band have given us a little sneak peek at a brand new song called Lay It All On You. Now there's a couple of teasers up online, one that rocks out the chorus.

0: That one's been floating around for a week or two, but now this new extended teaser of what appears to be one of the verses has dropped online.
1: There's something new ahead and I can taste it. Just hoping I won't sabotage and waste it. Been a long time since I was fine.

Nice bit of falsetto from lead singer Darren Mulligan right there. Lay It All On You, the third release from the forthcoming album, Halfway Home. The band say it will be out on June 5.

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0: Hey, that wraps up the daily. We're done, and we're going to wrap things up and send you off into the weekend. Final big happy Mother's Day to all of the mums on Mother's Day, acknowledging too that it can be a really difficult day for many of our friends and loved ones in our community as they go through this Mother's Day alone. So let's make sure that we're be thinking, praying, and reaching out to them if you get the chance. But hey, happy Mother's Day on Sunday. We'll talk to you next week. The Daily back in action. Enjoy the next couple of days, and we'll catch you next week on The Daily.
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1: Good morning. This is Air News Canberra edition. I'm Steve Barker. A report is being prepared for the coroner as police investigate a fatal crash just north of Canberra's CBD. Sarah Patterson has the details.
2: A man died this week after the car he was driving hit a wall at an underpass on Tambreet Street in Majura. The 68-year-old died at the scene. Investigators are yet to determine why his SUV left the road. Police are calling for anyone who witnessed the crash to come forward, as well as anyone who has dash cam vision. Sarah Patterson, Air News.
1: Detectives are appealing for witnesses after two men were shot while driving through Belconnen in the early hours of Anzac Day in what police believe was a targeted attack. More from Peter Jones.
3: ACT Policing says the men were travelling in a vehicle along College Street just before 3 a.m. on April 25 when they were shot. The men later drove themselves to hospital where they were treated for non-life-threatening injuries. The Canberra Times says the shooting was reported to police shortly afterwards and an investigation was launched. Anyone who has information or dashcam footage is urged to provide their contact details through the Crime Stoppers ACT website. Peter Jones, Air News.
1: More than 40% of women are delaying seeking medical support for menopause symptoms, despite being in severe distress. A report has found many women with high-risk symptoms, such as heart palpitations and debilitating migraines, are unaware they need to see their GP within 24 to 48 hours. Dr. Nicole Avard says the risk of some symptoms is misunderstood.
4: Depression is presenting differently for perimenopausal and menopausal women. So it's, you know, much bigger than low mood. There's isolation, there's exhaustion, there's brain fog, there's dropping in confidence, there's loss of self-esteem. And that's really impacting relationships and their performance in the workplace.
1: A Canberra man who knowingly exposed a woman to genital herpes has been spared time behind bars, despite a judge finding he put his own sexual desires above the safety of the victim. Daniel Marriott was sentenced in the ACT Supreme Court after pleading guilty to recklessly inflicting grievous bodily harm. Before they first had sex, the woman asked Marriott whether he'd been checked for sexually transmitted diseases. The court heard he told her he was clear, despite knowing that was not true and he was infected with genital herpes. The nation's anti-money laundering regulator is investigating betting giant Tabcorp. Kiara Parker with more.
5: AUSTRAC has found serious concerns in Tabcorp's ability to prevent illegal activity on its platform. Australia's anti-money laundering regulator won't give further details whilst the investigation is ongoing. Tabcorp has advised the Stock Exchange of the investigation. CEO Gillon McLachlan says he's committed to leading a compliant and safe company that understands its risk obligations. The wagering giant's share price plummeted more than 25%, Kiara Parker reporting.
1: And Canberra Hospital is now screening all patients entering the behavioural assessment unit with metal detection wands after a man threatened staff with a knife last month. Health Minister Rachel Stephen-Smith says a safety plan has been set up in response to the incident in which staff were forced to shelter in a secure room for 3 hours. To Air Sport, the AFL Giants are considering a rebrand which could rip Greater Western Sydney out of their name and spark calls for a permanent move to Manuka Oval. It's ignited more calls for the Giants to pack up their Western Sydney base and move to Manuka, where they already play 3 premiership games a year as part of a 10-year, $28 million deal with the ACT government. I'm Steve Barker. Have a great Friday. This is Air News, Canberra.
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1: Children feel more secure and therefore tend to flourish when they know where the boundaries are. I'm Brett Ryan for Focus on the Family Australia. Imagine you're walking over a high bridge. The bridge is suspended hundreds of feet above the water. And as a first-time traveller who's not too sure of heights, you're a little nervous as you walk across. And suppose there were no guardrails on the side of the bridge. Where would you walk? Most likely, right down the middle of the bridge. If there were protective railings along the side, you just might feel a little more secure knowing that they're there. It's the same with children. They need to know precisely what the rules are and who's available to enforce them. When these boundaries are clear, the child feels secure knowing that these boundaries were designed to protect them. Clear boundaries are key to raising healthy children, and wise parents have applied them for centuries. For more helpful advice, go to families.org.au and check us out on Facebook. Well, I can

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1: Hello, this is Hilary with Faith Bites, and I'm thinking of a wonderful thought. It's that the Lord Jesus wants to make us complete in every good work to do his will. This is my prayer for you today, that you would know the joy and the pleasure, the delight that there is when we have that sense that our Heavenly Father has helped us bring all the jigsaw puzzle pieces together to be able to work out something he's asked us to do, whether it's in our own personal life, whether it's in our family or our workplace or community church, whatever it is. And we have that awesome sense of a completion of something that we know is pleasing to God. And, you know, sometimes on the way, it can get a bit messy. And I just love the book of Romans as well. And in Romans 8, we're told that he is the one who searches the hearts in verse 27. He knows what the mind of the Spirit is because he makes intercession for us, the saints, according to the will of God. So when we don't know what to do, we can ask the Lord and we can pray. We can pray to him in our natural language or we can pray to him in the spirit. And we can say, Lord, I yearn for your will to be done in this situation, your kingdom to come here on earth, in this person's life, in my life, in whatever your prayer point is, in Jesus' name. And I thank you, Lord, that you are so faithful. And when we don't know what to pray, you give us those prayers. You might give us a scripture. And your desire is to make us whole and complete. And you say in Romans 8:28, and we know that all things will work together for good for those who love God and to those who are called according to his purpose. And I want to pray for you today that you will know the goodness of God no matter what trial, what test you're going through, and you'll be able to keep loving God, because this is the most important thing for breakthrough, that we don't give in to the angers and the hurts of the evil one, even though it is healthy to face up to them, to sit with them, but we don't stay there. We want to say, Lord, I want to love you. I want to praise you. Would you lift this burden of heaviness from me? And would you turn to good this situation? Because I love you and you've called me and I'm predestined and I'm wanting to walk in your perfect will. I'm wanting to fulfill your purpose in my life. And I ask you, Holy Spirit, come and give me the strength, the wisdom, the peace and the joy and the love to do it. In Jesus' name, amen.

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0: Do you get enough sleep? If you're like many Australians, the answer is probably no. Whether it's staying up too late, waking up too early, or the dreaded lying awake in the middle of the night, worries racing through your mind. So how do we get a better night's sleep? Well, doctors can certainly help us, but I've found remembering my limits also makes a difference. That is, I can't do everything. I can't control everything. But there is someone who can and does. The Bible teaches that God is just this someone, which is why we're often told he never sleeps, because he doesn't need to. So leave your work at the end of each day in the hands of the one who ultimately keeps the world spinning. This is Andrew Laird with God in 60 Seconds. To open more space for reflection and conversation about God, go to thirdspace.org.au.
1: Would you rescue me? 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Would you rescue me? 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When I need your love, if I need your help, would you rescue me?

0: rescue me? 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Would you rescue me? Would you rescue me? Would you rescue me when I'm by myself? When I need your love, if I need your help, would you rescue me? Would you rescue me?
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1: Did you know that you can be a Christian for all the wrong reasons? It's true, because that used to be me. It's just like any relationship. If you go into it for the wrong reason, you're going to be miserable and you're going to make your partner miserable as well. When you serve God for the wrong reasons, you're just a slave. And that's why so many people in our world don't want to be Christians, because they've seen what too many Christians are like. There's no freedom in serving God for the wrong reasons. There's no joy, no grace, no true goodness in the life. 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False religion serves God to buy his favor. True religion simply receives God's favor through Jesus Christ. So remember, true religion serves God out of selfless love.
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1: 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Ooh.

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1: African sunsets are truly breathtaking, and for Vuyani, they were one of the few things he could still see. Vuyani's vision had deteriorated badly, making the world around him a blur. He couldn't access the care he needed, so his grandchildren stayed home from school to look after him. His blindness impacted not only his independence, but his grandchildren's education too. But then Vuyani heard about Mercy Ships and the free medical care we provide. 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He just needed glasses. Vuyani smiled as he put on his new red glasses and saw the world clearly for the first time in years. And now Vuyani can enjoy every colour of the sunset, along with the beautiful smiles of his grandchildren as he sees them off to school.
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1: There was an occasion when Jesus had a crowd of 4,000 who had been there for 3 days and were now really hungry. He turned to his close friends and said, "We should give this crowd a meal." The disciples' instant response was fair and clear, logical assessment of the task. "We don't have enough food." But listen to how the rest of the story unfolds. Jesus then asks, "What have you got?" Their reply, 7 loaves of bread and a few fish. Jesus, "Okay, let's get started." While the supplies were inadequate, Jesus still feeds the crowd. In fact, there were even basket loads left over. Whatever you face, even knowing you don't have enough, bring it forward and step out. Who knows what Jesus can do with the little you have to offer.
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0: One Way News.
1: I'm Mark Dransfield. The federal opposition believes it could have prevented the return of at least three ISIS brides who've arrived in Australia from Syria. Of the four women who flew into Melbourne and Sydney last night, three have been charged by federal police. Two are accused of crimes against humanity, including enslavement. The third is charged with entering a conflict zone and knowingly being a member of a terrorist organisation. Shadow Home Affairs Minister John O'Dunham says if there was enough evidence for these women to be immediately arrested, the government could have done more.
2: I'm of the view that either under the Passports Act 2005 Section 14, you could have looked at denying someone a passport, or under the appropriate legislation for the temporary exclusion orders, you could have done that as well.
1: A woman's been charged with murder following a suspicious disappearance in Mackay, Queensland. Chloe Affleck reports.
3: The 71-year-old man was first reported missing to police on November 10 last year after he had not contacted or been seen by anyone in several weeks. Initial investigations led police to believe he may have died at his Griffin Street address in September, and his body had remained in the unit for a period of time before being moved. Police put the call out for information to the public at the time. Today, a breakthrough with officers arresting a 46-year-old woman known to the man. She's been charged with one count of murder and interference with a corpse and is due to appear in court later today. Chloe Affleck reporting.
1: Nearly 30 people have been arrested in a cross-border police blitz targeting outlaw motorcycle gangs and organised crime syndicates. Madeline Burke reports.
4: The major police operation has resulted in 29 arrests and dozens of charges. Operation Blue Ember saw Victoria and New South Wales police raid properties across the border region, seizing a sawn-off rifle, drugs, cash, knuckle dusters, a machete and a sword. Police also carried out dozens of firearm prohibition checks and impounded seven vehicles during the week-long crackdown. Madeline Burke, Melbourne.
1: Tasmania police are investigating a shooting incident in Hobart with a house and a parked car targeted. The incident happened last night in Bridgewater with two people inside the house at the time. Police say investigations indicate two men left the scene on a motorcycle after the shots were fired. No one was injured. A man's been arrested after allegedly threatening Andrew Mountbatten Windsor. Nine Europe correspondent Hannah Sinclair has this report.
5: A man has been questioned or arrested on suspicion of a public order offence and possession of an offensive weapon. Andrew Mountbatten Windsor was reportedly out walking his dogs on public land near his new home on the King's Sandringham estate when a man who'd been sitting in a car spotted the former prince with his private security guard. The man in a balaclava reportedly started approaching Andrew and was shouting at him. The former Duke of York reportedly rushing to his own car and driving away at speed as the suspect allegedly tried to chase him on foot. Police arresting a man searching his car for potential weapons. The disgraced royal is understood to have been left shaken by the ordeal and has been asked to provide a statement to police.
1: Hannah Sinclair reporting. This is Air News. The Dolphins are basking in the glory of back-to-back NRL wins after a 44-12 domination over the struggling Bulldogs in Brisbane. It was a stunning comeback from the home side, who put down 40 unanswered points after trailing 12-4 a few minutes in. Captain Isaiah Katoa praising his team's brutal defence.
6: To only let in two tries, and one we're probably a little bit disappointed with, and to fight our way back into that game, fight the momentum back, I think it gave us a lot of confidence going into that second half.
1: AFL and Hawthorn fans are holding their breath over the health of two stars following their 15-point loss to Fremantle. Elijah Farfew reports.
7: A double blow for the Hawks as they make their return from Perth. Defender Tom Barris could spend time on the sidelines after suffering a hamstring issue in the first half. Coach Sam Mitchell acknowledging the injury left his side disjointed for the rest of the contest against the Dockers.
8: Losing your fullback is never ideal. It meant we had to push Weds into the back line, which compromised our forward structure a bit.
7: The other injury concern is forward Jack Gunston, who became the Coleman medal leader after booting six goals, but was seen leaving Optus Stadium in a moon boot after showing signs of discomfort late in the game. Mitchell staying positive about the 34-year-old post-match.
8: Yeah, ankle or foot or something, so he's got ice on, but he came back on, so optimistic.
7: Elijah Farfield reporting.
1: And round one of the PGA Championship event in North Carolina has been suspended due to rain. America's Matt McCarthy, the current leader at 8 under 463. Australian Independent Radio News.
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9: Well, it's Friday and we're currently sitting on 13.5 degrees, but it feels like 7. That's about half because it is does feel chilly outside. Well, the chilliness continues tomorrow. Saturday, we're going to see a minimum of 0. Yes, that's right, 0, and 17 will be a max. That's quite a range. There's going to be areas of frost and fog. We will, however, have a sunny afternoon. That's the same for Sunday. 0 again, but 20, slightly warmer. Again, areas of frost and fog and a sunny day. Monday, now the minimum has jumped from 0 to 3 at this stage as per 4 o'clock. The maximum is again 20, which is nice and toasty compared to 0. 40% chance of rain expected, less than 1 millimetre. Now, just a bit of a update. Tuesday, you can expect the minimum to double from 3 to 6. And that is your weather for this hour.
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9: Thanks for joining us today. It's Al and BG. We have an amazing show lined up for you. But first up, there's been a motor vehicle accident in Fyshwick and it is only a couple hundred metres away from the station. So if you're on Canberra Avenue and driving towards Queanbeyan, there is an accident reported on the corner of Canberra Avenue and Geelong Street on Fyshwick. So that is on the left-hand side as you're heading out of Canberra, just after or just before you get to Office Works, which is on the left-hand side. So if you're in that area, actually, it may actually be back towards Canberra from here. Actually, I am right. I'm correcting myself. It is the other way. So if you're heading towards Canberra on Canberra Avenue, it's on the right. So it's only just been reported 3 minutes ago. So fire and ambulance are on their way. So look out for that motor vehicle accident in Fyshwick, Canberra Avenue and Geelong Street. So let's kick off. Later this afternoon at 4:40, we have an interview in relation to an international speaker that's coming to Canberra, so stick around for that. And in the 5 at 5, Al's been doing his homework and he has a very special 5 at 5 to announce. So here is Meredith Andrews to kick us off this hour. You're not alone here on One Way Home. It's BG and Al.

0: Here on Sunburnt Souls, we explore life, faith, and our mental well-being. 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

0: How crazy that waiting for 10 seconds of silence is actually quite an achievement these days. The reason it felt like such a long time is that our minds are conditioned to continual noise. 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He says to be still and know that He is God. When's the last time you were still? When's the last time your mind was quiet? If you want to flourish in your spiritual and mental health, both now and into the future, you need to learn how to embrace the silence.
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0: Kevin Max there with Good Kings Highway, and you can travel the Good Kings Highway if you want to work your way out to Batemans Bay. Yes, the Kings Highway actually exists and it's close to this radio station. And I actually live off the Good Kings Highway, which is pretty amazing. And if you were heading down that way, you would need to be on Canberra Avenue. Now, earlier I mentioned that there has been an accident in Fyshwick on the corner of Canberra Avenue and Geelong Street. Ambulance is on scene currently, and they are attending to that accident. So that happened around about 12 minutes ago. So if you're in that area, please be aware that there is an accident. It hasn't been completed yet, and it's corner of Canberra Avenue and Geelong Street. And now it's time for
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2: Extra, read all about it.
0: So, what have I been looking at this week? Well, this week I've really been getting into real estate. And yeah, there's all the talk in regional New South Wales at the moment, and this is not a catch. You know I wouldn't lie to you. There is a home that has attracted an outstanding interest thanks to the price tag of this house. So you've heard about housing affordability and how it's so hard to get into a house and so forth, but there is a house for sale in regional New South Wales for $5,000. Yes, you heard that right, $5,000. They're saying it is dirt cheap. Well, it is dirt cheap. It sits on dirt currently. And there is a ticking clock on three timber homes in the Northern Rivers region, which must be removed or demolished due to upcoming developments in that area. So if you make a bid, you are getting the house only and not the land. So yes, a little bit of a catch. But there are houses. Don't tell me that housing is not affordable in Australia currently, because $5,000 will secure you one of these houses in the Northern Rivers. And so they're, well, as I said, Northern Rivers, and they're not damaged. They've actually been renovated actually in the past and are looking good inside, but unfortunately there have been some changes in council as far as, you know, well, changes to, I guess, the development or whatever it is. But if you're willing to go up into the Northern Rivers and buy yourself a $5,000 house, but you need to remove it. Recent sales in that area, there was a beautiful house in Girard's Hill that sold at auction for $21,000, and it looks like a Queenslander double level, but there is a catch, and there's no land underneath these houses. You actually have to move them. So you have to work out what you're doing, but if you're interested in cheap housing, you heard it here on One Way FM. And but the other thing is, if you're looking for housing and you want that, you're going to have to be ready to move the house. And based on ready to move, that is a perfect segue for Rebecca Willis, who has a song, a new song called Ready to Move. And we'll be back with more after 4:30 coming up. We're going to be speaking with Pastor Trevor Magdesire from, he's the campus pastor at Seven Streams International Church in Mitchell. He has an international speaker coming in about a week's time, so stick around for that. That's happening at 20 to 5. Here's Rebecca Willis.

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1: News.
2: Here news headlines, I'm Lee Harrison. Making news today, three ISIS brides who've returned from Syria have been arrested by federal and counter-terrorism police. A 32-year-old woman's been formally charged with entering a declared area and joining a terror group after arriving at Sydney Airport with her 9-year-old son. A man's in hospital being treated for a stab wound to the face in Brisbane's northwest. Emergency services were called to Samford Road, Gaythorne, shortly after midnight. Police have taken a 33-year-old local woman into custody. The Cook government says other states are benefiting from WA's GST deal, despite a forecast $40 billion in revenue over the next 4 years. WA's share will rise from 8.3% to 9.1%, which has helped the state government inject billions into infrastructure. And the Victorian opposition is vowing to drive down the cost of energy transition by introducing new urban solar parks if elected in November. In air sport, the Fremantle Dockers have proven they're a serious premiership contender with a stunning final term comeback to beat Hawthorn at Perth Stadium by 15 points. And round 10 of the NRL has begun with a massive win for the Dolphins over the Canterbury Bulldogs, 44-12. These stories and more today. This is Air News.
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0: compliments of Gus.
1: Compliments of Al and BG as well.
0: Yes, Al. So you're here. We have some amazing things left in the show.
1: I know. You haven't used it all up in the first half hour, so I'm very grateful for that.
0: We have campus pastor Trevor Magzai coming up. He's going to talk about, after this next song, we have an international speaker from Louisiana coming to Canberra next Saturday.
1: That's the state we couldn't remember last week.
0: That is right, yes. And I went there 2 years ago and I couldn't remember it. Yes, it's right down the south, yes. Louisiana.
1: Yeah. Where New Orleans is.
0: New Orleans. Yes. They like to call it New Orleans, the locals. I was always in New Orleans because...
1: yes.
0: But I was thinking it was Nashville. See, my geography was all out.
1: Yeah, Nashville's a bit further north than that.
0: Yeah, that's in Tennessee. Yeah.
1: See, but we know our American geography.
0: That's just right. Us. Al might think he knows his geography, but he thought that this week there was a public holiday.
1: Well, we've just been so used to having 4 day weeks that I thought didn't we have Monday off? But you've reassured me that we didn't have Monday off.
0: We had May Day this week.
1: No, we had two celebratory days this week. We had Star Wars Day on May the 4th, and then we had Cinco de Mayo on Tuesday, which was the Mexican national day.
0: Okay, I saw something, a meme or something like that, that said "May the Sith be with you."
1: Yeah, there's all sorts of memes that sort of drag on through the rest of the week, depending on what number it is. Yeah,
0: yeah. I have a T-shirt that says "May the 4th be with you," and there's a picture of the three, Shadrach, Meshach, Abednego, and Christ in the fire.
1: Nice.
0: And it says "May the 4th be with you." So I wore it on Sunday. It was May the 3rd. But I was out by a day. So next year on a Sunday, I'm going to wear it and I'll be wearing it on the right day.
1: You will. And people might appreciate it a bit better if you wear it on the correct day.
0: There you go. Coming up after this next song, campus pastor Trevor Magnus, we'll be speaking with him. Now, Al, you've got a very special 5 at 5. Do you want to do a little bit of an early plug?
1: Well, we've sort of danced around the subject without actually saying what it was, because given that Monday was Star Wars Day, I thought that we could delve into like a Force 5 at 5, but using the Holy Spirit and galactic themes.
0: Yes, and by you saying the Force, you've just reminded me that I was supposed to look for a book when I was... Which I totally did not do.
1: That's okay. I haven't done my research since 12:30 either, so there we go.
0: All right, it's 4:37. It's Al and BG with you. Al has now arrived, so I can say the king is in the room.
1: Hallelujah.
0: Here is Phil Wickham back with an interview after this.

0: are on One Way Home. It's Al and BG. And speaking with us this afternoon, Pastor Trevor Magadizire. I'm sorry if I made a mess of that.
1: No, sounds good.
0: All right. No, we have you. All good. Now, Pastor Trevor is the campus pastor at the International Church, Seven Streams International Church in Mitchell. And you have a special guest, Dr. Jesse and Kathy Duplantis, coming to visit Canberra on Thursday, this Thursday night.
1: Yes, correct. Thank you so much for having me on. It's an honor to be here with you guys on the air. Hello, listeners. Indeed, right. As you've been told, I'm Pastor Trevor from Seven Streams Church, and Pastor Tinashe Sydney. He is actually the visionary of the ministry, and we are based here in Canberra. And we are glad and delighted to be welcoming Dr. Jesse Duplantis and his wonderful wife, Dr. Kathy, right here in the nation's capital.
0: Yeah, absolutely. So your church, that is in Mitchell, but this event is happening in Waniasa, is that correct?
1: That is correct. So we are based in Mitchell normally, but for this particular occasion and to get a bigger space, we are using the Capital Edge Church in Waniasa, right there in the south side.
0: Fantastic.
2: That's a great venue too.
0: Yeah, so
1: yeah, it's wonderful.
0: So Jesse Duplantis is coming across from Louisiana, and we love Louisiana. We've been talking about it, but we couldn't actually remember the name of it. Mm. We were talking about New Orleans in our last show last week. So he's based in Destrehan, Louisiana, with his wife Kathy. They co-founded the Covenant Church there, and they're coming out to hold a one-night special night of ministry. Tell us a little bit more about it, Pastor Trevor.
1: Thank you so much. So this is the third visit for Dr. Jesse coming all the way to Canberra. And, you know, we've had him, you know, in 2024 the first time, and 2025, and now 2026. And it's said to be an epic event. You know, if you find God sending his servant to a particular location for the third visit, then that means there's something, you know, brewing in that place. And especially in this country, you know, in Australia, you know, many years ago, you know, many words have been spoken over this nation, that it is the great Southland of the Holy Spirit. And, you know, I believe we're living in those days and times where we'll see the manifestation of what God wants to do in this place. And, you know, he sends his servants for that. And hence why we see Dr. Jesse coming all the way here, and, you know, Dr. Kathy, for this specific program. And it's going to be one to remember. It's going to be, I believe, you know, a time where, you know, destinies are birthed, you know, destinies are altered, destinies are set on course, and people's hearts are set on fire, people's hearts are, you know, rekindled. Those that may have been, you know, drawn away are brought again closer to the Lord, and those that have been on fire are energized, and they're strengthened, and they are set ablaze to continue running this race. So that's just but a little glimpse of what's about to take place in this city.
0: Yeah, absolutely. That's amazing. You know, I noticed you mentioned Australia being the great Southland of the Holy Spirit. I think it was Smith Wigglesworth who originally who declared Australia to be the great Southland of the Holy Spirit.
1: Yes.
0: And very prophetic. Actually, in our next hour, we actually have that song lined up to actually play by Hillsong, Great Southland of the Holy Spirit. So, it must be amazing. So there must be some amazing stories from previous visits from Dr. Jesse and his wife as to how people have been impacted.
1: Absolutely. And, you know, and like I said, being the third visit, you know, that means there's something that's definitely drawing them to keep coming here. And, you know, I remember, you know, on previous visits, every time that he comes through, you know, it's like it's a time where our faith is challenged. So the faith of the people that come, their faith is challenged to believe God for more, to, you know, to, in essence, to step out of the boat and to begin to, you know, walk on water, if you can say, and, you know, to absolutely, you know, press in and to believe God to do much more in the lives of his children. You know, and like I said, you know, if God is sending his servant here, that means God has a specific message for us, for anyone who would choose to come. You know, it's not necessarily just only for those, you know, for the ministry in Seven Streams Church. No, it's for everybody. And I believe it's for every single person in this nation and more so in this city. So if you find God's servant coming, that means, you know, he's got something specific that God wants us to hear. And, you know, drawing back on previous visits, you know, it's been a time of impartation. I remember the last visit that he had with us last year in 2025. You know, he had a moment of, you know, apart from sharing the word, there were moments of, you know, impartation where he laid hands on people, you know, those that were sick, those that were believing God for changes in their health, changes in their bodies, those that are believing God for, you know, financial, you know, shaking or financial lifting in their lives personally. They came and, you know, God's servant ministered to them. And many people, you know, were touched, you know, testimonies began to come through. And I remember specifically, you know, words of prophecy were spoken, words of, you know, words of knowledge were given. Specifically to specific individuals, and I remember, you know, for us as Seven Streams Church, he gave a specific word of where God wants to take us. So for that, for us, that was an exciting time. But like I said, for anyone who would come, you know, God has a specific word for each and every person who would choose to come. Whoever would want to come and sit in God's presence, guess what? You know, the Lord has something for them. And I draw upon the time when Jesus visited Mary and Martha. And, you know, it says that Mary chose to sit at the feet of the master. And Martha, you know, she got distracted while she was doing all the serving and all that. But Jesus mentioned something to Martha and said, Martha, you're distracted or you're concerned or worried about many things. But Mary has chosen the right thing to do and it will not be taken away from her. So he was highlighting the emphasis of us coming and sitting at his feet and receiving that specific word and message that he has. And I believe that's what will take place in this particular visit again. Whosoever would come, they'll receive what the Lord has for them.
2: Yeah, that's fantastic. It's going to be a great night. So Thursday the 14th at 6:30. Yeah. So is it like get there for a 6:30 start, or is it sort of get there a little bit earlier to if get a seat?
1: Well, if you can get there at 6 o'clock, perfect. The doors should be open from 6 o'clock and, you know, you'll be able to get in, get your seat. But it'll be very important for people to actually register. You know, it's a free event, absolutely free. We don't charge for the program. Just a matter of you going on the website and registering on there. That way we can, you know who is coming, and that way we can reserve your seat as well. Excellent. But from 6 p.m., the doors will be open.
0: Yeah, there is a link on our community notice board that takes you to the website, events.sevenstreams.church, and entry is free, so there's no entry charge. Jesse, Dr. Jesse Duplantis, 50 years of ministry. He's a globally respected speaker, and he's known for his bold, joyful, and humorous teaching. And yes, along with Kathy, he continues to impact lives worldwide through his ministry and service. So that is coming up this Thursday. Pastor Trevor Magadizire. There we go. I think I got it right that
1: yes,
0: time.
1: Yes, perfect. You got it good.
0: Okay, so if you would like to go out on Thursday night to witness an amazing night of
2: world-class speaker
0: worship and powerful prophetic words and so forth, Jesse Duplantis, that's all happening, and we will just mention the address again. It is happening at Capital Edge Church, but you do need to get tickets. Capital Edge Church in Grattan Circuit in Wanniassa, and 6 o'clock for 6:30. And you can bring a friend or your family, but you must register using the link to get your tickets. Well, thank you so much, and we wish you all the best. It sounds like an exciting time of ministry, all the best with that, Pastor Trevor.
1: Thank you so much, guys. It's an honor and a blessing to be here with you. Thank you so much.
2: Thanks for coming on.
0: Thank you.

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0: One Way Home this afternoon with BG and L, which I think who I was sitting next to. But there we go. And, yeah, we have force-filled 5 at 5.
1: Yeah, may the force... May the fourth be with you.
0: Or may the force continue to be with us now that we've passed the date.
1: Well, we are going to prove that the force of the Holy Spirit is bigger than the force.
0: Yes, it's never
1: in Star Wars.
0: That's right.
1: And by that, we're going to play 5 songs motivated by the power of the Holy Spirit.
0: Amen to that.
1: So stick around. That's the 5 at 5 coming up next after the news. If you can just... had time, Al, I'll just take this break out.
0: Sure, take that out.
1: And we'll see you after the news.

0: One Way News.
1: I'm Mark Dransfield. The federal opposition believes it could have prevented the return of at least three ISIS brides who've arrived in Australia from Syria. Of the four women who flew into Melbourne and Sydney last night, three have been charged by federal police. Two are accused of crimes against humanity, including enslavement. The third is charged with entering a conflict zone and knowingly being a member of a terrorist organisation. Shadow Home Affairs Minister John O'Dunham says if there was enough evidence for these women to be immediately arrested, the government could have done more.
2: I'm of the view that either under the Passports Act 2005 Section 14, you could have looked at denying someone a passport, or under the appropriate legislation for the temporary exclusion orders, you could have done that as well.
1: A woman's been charged with murder following a suspicious disappearance in Mackay, Queensland. Chloe Affleck reports.
3: The 71-year-old man was first reported missing to police on November 10 last year after he had not contacted or been seen by anyone in several weeks. Initial investigations led police to believe he may have died at his Griffin Street address in September, and his body had remained in the unit for a period of time before being moved. Police put the call out for information to the public at the time. Today, a breakthrough with officers arresting a 46-year-old woman known to the man. She's been charged with one count of murder and interference with a corpse and is due to appear in court later today. Chloe Affleck reporting.
1: Nearly 30 people have been arrested in a cross-border police blitz targeting outlaw motorcycle gangs and organised crime syndicates. Madeline Burke reports.
4: The major police operation has resulted in 29 arrests and dozens of charges. Operation Blue Ember saw Victoria and New South Wales police raid properties across the border region, seizing a sawn-off rifle, drugs, cash, knuckle dusters, a machete and a sword. Police also carried out dozens of firearm prohibition checks and impounded seven vehicles during the week-long crackdown. Madeline Burke, Melbourne.
1: Tasmania police are investigating a shooting incident in Hobart with a house and a parked car targeted. The incident happened last night in Bridgewater with two people inside the house at the time. Police say investigations indicate two men left the scene on a motorcycle after the shots were fired. No one was injured. A man's been arrested after allegedly threatening Andrew Mountbatten Windsor. Nine Europe correspondent Hannah Sinclair has this report.
5: A man has been questioned or arrested on suspicion of a public order offence and possession of an offensive weapon. Andrew Mountbatten Windsor was reportedly out walking his dogs on public land near his new home on the King's Sandringham estate when a man who'd been sitting in a car spotted the former prince with his private security guard. The man in a balaclava reportedly started approaching Andrew and was shouting at him. The former Duke of York reportedly rushing to his own car and driving away at speed as a suspect allegedly tried to chase him on foot. Police arresting a man searching his car for potential weapons. The disgraced royal is understood to have been left shaken by the ordeal and has been asked to provide a statement to police.
1: Hannah Sinclair reporting. This is Air News. The Dolphins are basking in the glory of back-to-back NRL wins after a 44-12 domination over the struggling Bulldogs in Brisbane. It was a stunning comeback from the home side, who put down 40 unanswered points after trailing 12-4 a few minutes in. Captain Isaiah Katoa praising his team's brutal defence.
6: To only let in two tries, and one we're probably a little bit disappointed with, and to fight our way back into that game, fight the momentum back, I think it gave us a lot of confidence going into that second half.
1: AFL and Hawthorn fans are holding their breath over the health of two stars following their 15-point loss to Fremantle. Elijah Farfew reports.
7: A double blow for the Hawks as they make their return from Perth. Defender Tom Barris could spend time on the sidelines after suffering a hamstring issue in the first half. Coach Sam Mitchell acknowledging the injury left his side disjointed for the rest of the contest against the Dockers.
8: Losing your fullback is never ideal. It meant we had to push Weds into the back line, which compromised our forward structure a bit.
7: The other injury concern is forward Jack Gunston, who became the Coleman medal leader after booting six goals, but was seen leaving Optus Stadium in a moon boot after showing signs of discomfort late in the game. Mitchell staying positive about the 34-year-old post-match.
8: Yeah, ankle or foot or something, so he's got ice on, but he came back on, so optimistic.
7: Elijah Farfield reporting.
1: And round one of the PGA Championship event in North Carolina has been suspended due to rain. America's Matt McCarthy, the current leader at 8 under 463. Australian Independent Radio News.
0: 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Weather.
9: Looks like the sun's gone for today. We're in twilight now, 11.9 degrees. That's dropped 1.5 degrees in the last hour. 7.3 is the feel-like factor. Now, the minimum has been upgraded from Saturday and Sunday. We were heading for a nought, but we're now heading for a one. And also the maximum's gone up by a degree to from... It's now 18, still be areas of frost, fog and a sunny afternoon. Same for Sunday, 1 is your minimum and 21 is your new maximum. Monday unchanged, 3 is your minimum, 20 your maximum. There is a 40% chance of rain, however that's less than a mil on Monday. And Tuesday a minimum of 6, and that's your weather for this hour.
10: Traffic. Loves. And music you'll love.
11: This is One Way Home.
12: One Way Home this afternoon. Just getting my mic in the right position.
9: Al going for the big slide. The sound effects in the background.
12: Yes. So we're into the 5 o'clock hour, as BG just told us through the weather. And Friday afternoons, we like to do our little thing called the 5 at 5.
9: Now, Al, I was talking to you on my way, on my drive home this afternoon, and saying to you that there were a number of concepts, biblical concepts, that were included in the Star Wars movie.
12: Yes.
9: And I was going to outline those in this hour.
12: So, please do.
9: I still will do that. However, I don't have that information to hand, but I will actually research it after I play the first song. Now, in our previous interview last hour, Pastor Trevor, he mentioned the Great Southland of the Holy Spirit, at which my ears pricked up, because we actually have a song called The Great Southland.
12: Yes.
9: Written by?
12: Jeff Bullock, isn't it?
9: Jeff Bullock from Hills Christian Life Centre.
12: As it was known way back then.
9: In 1992. And so... it was already in the 5 at 5, but Pastor Trevor just mentioned it. And the...
12: So the Holy Spirit was working, wasn't he?
9: Indeed. Now...
12: he didn't force us to make the choice, but we chose to put it in there.
9: Well, let's just say we're on the same wavelength. Now, the person that is supposed to have coined Australia to be the Great Southland of the Holy Spirit... Smith Wigglesworth. Now, he was he was born in 1859 in Yorkshire, England, and converted to Christ as an 8-year-old at a Methodist meeting to which his grandmother had taken him. Now, his upbringing was tough, and from the age of 5, he worked long hours in the field and in a woolen mill. So he became a plumber and attended a Wesleyan Methodist church and had some contact with the Salvation Army. And that's where your ears pricked up, I'm sure.
12: Yes, and my eyes opened wide.
9: Where the young tradesman met and later married Mary Jane Featherston. Now, that's great. That's the history of Smith Wigglesworth. But he went on to have an amazing ministry. If you ever want to... read up on the history of Pentecostal churches, Smith Wigglesworth is there front and centre.
12: Yeah. At 48, he joined a Pentecostal church and then went on to be a speaker in that church system.
9: So I read a book about Smith Wigglesworth, and there's a couple of stories I'm going to mention. One of them, the first one was he went into a shoe shop and he was looking for some shoes, and a guy came in with one leg, and he had a stump. And apparently, according to the book, Pastor Smith Wigglesworth prayed for his leg, because he'd asked him, why are you here? I'm buying one shoe, or why don't you buy two shoes, blah, blah, blah. Had a conversation, as you do. And he prayed for the leg, and the leg extended there and then, and he was able to walk out of the shop with two shoes, as in two legs.
12: Is there video footage of this?
9: This happened in the early 1900s, and Smith Wigglesworth actually visited Australia a number of times in the early 1900s and had a big part, as I said, in the move of Pentecostal. There was a big revival in Sunshine, which is in Melbourne, back in the early 1910s, and he came through a number of times. Okay.
12: I imagine back in 1910, Sunshine would have been a long way away from Melbourne itself. It would have been probably a day's journey.
9: No, it's inner city.
12: Is it? I thought it was like a suburb
9: next to Footscray. Yeah. And so the story was back in Sunshine that whenever you drove past Sunshine Station, there was all these wheelchairs all stacked up in piles because
12: he healed everybody that went through.
9: There'd been a revival in Sunshine of all the places that name like Sunshine, and there was always wheelchairs stacked up at the train station there.
12: So where the sun shines, the Holy Spirit moves.
9: Amazing story. Feel free to go through in your history books. The other thing with Smith's Wigglesworth, and not to get too far down this rabbit hole, but he woke up in the middle of the night and the devil was standing at the side of his bed. And this is also in his book.
12: Yep.
9: And he said, "Oh, it's only you," and turned over and went back to sleep. Such was the man of Smith's Wigglesworth. Now, he coined the phrase that Australia would be the great south land of the Holy Spirit. He coined that prophetically. Have we become that? Who knows? Well, maybe we have, maybe we haven't. Maybe that's still a prophetic work in progress. Yeah. So here it is, written by Jeff Bullock, as mentioned, 1992, Hills Christian Life Centre.

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1: One Way Home this afternoon with BGNL. And looking at the second song of our Holy Spirit-filled 5 at 5. And, we just had the Great Southland from Hills Christian Life Centre, as it was known back then, Hillsong to all of us youngsters. The next song I chose this one is a Brian Duncan song called Come Holy Spirit. And I've been a fan of Brian Duncan for a long time. One of the things that I used to like about, or one of the things that I liked about his earlier albums is he used to have kind of like a silly song that didn't really fit with the rest of the album. He'd have this one silly song on his albums. But I think by the time Come Holy Spirit was on an album, he'd sort of moved past that stage of his musical journey. But Come Holy Spirit, I just find it is a beautiful, has this beautiful hymn-like quality to it. And it really just is a reflective pleading song, like pleading for the Holy Spirit to come into our lives and make a difference. And I know you're probably driving home at the moment and you're thinking, oh, well, give me a music with a bit of beat so I can stay focused on the road. But just don't close your eyes as you're driving along. But just reflect on the message of Brian Duncan's song, Come Holy Spirit.
2: Yeah, not often we get to play enough of Brian Duncan.
1: Absolutely. We should have more of it.

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1: Hi, I'm Alex Cook, and today I want to talk to you about getting rich. In today's society, many of us feel a burden to either be rich or at least look rich. We feel pressured to buy that house we can't really afford or buy that car that makes us look successful. Jesus offers some great but tough advice. Watch out, be on your guard against all kinds of greed. Life does not consist in abundance of possessions. Many of us have bought into the lie that our possessions are what defines us. A wise pastor once said to me, "You need to decide today the lifestyle you want to have in the future. If you become successful financially, it will seduce you. It is very powerful. You'll find all sorts of ways to justify a better lifestyle." He's absolutely correct. Most of us don't think about the future in this way. We tend to think very short term. I believe this is a question that you need to take to God. What level of lifestyle is appropriate for me? For each of us, the answer will be different. There's nothing wrong with having wealth. It's the attitude both in attaining that wealth and what we do with it when we get it. The Bible says, "A faithful person will be richly blessed, but one eager to get rich will not go unpunished." So instead of running the rat race in order to get ahead, focus instead on the one who is our real

0: One Way Home this afternoon with Alan Beachy. Now, for those of you who weren't paying attention on Tuesday's show, I featured, and I can't pull up my run sheet, which is really frustrating me, but I featured a segment in each hour. So in the 4 o'clock hour, I spoke about episode 4, A New Hope. In episode 5, at the 5 o'clock hour, I spoke about episode 5, The Empire Strikes Back. And in the 6 o'clock hour, I spoke about episode 6, Return of the Jedi. And there's been, it was my way of trying to tie in the Star Wars to scriptural themes. And, you know, we do find ways or find parallels if we look. Like, I think you can find a parallel between the Bible and most things if you dig hard enough.
1: Superman?
0: Yeah, sure. Yep.
1: Yeah, Superman.
0: Superman, Spider-Man, Iron Man.
1: No, just Superman.
0: Thor. But Luke's story is sort of front and centre of episode 4, in that he started off as, well, he wasn't an orphan when he started, but his aunt and uncle were killed by Imperial forces who were searching for him. And I can't remember. Actually, I think there was sort of a stamp people, doesn't matter. But Luke and in Return of the Jedi, there's a scene towards the end of the movie where Luke has been kidnapped or has been arrested by the stormtroopers, and they bring him to Vader. And instead of Luke sort of coming in and being all arrogant, he stops and says, "I still believe there's good in you, Father." And he... Where Vader is really sort of expecting him to arc up and come after him. He says, "Oh, so now you're finally agreeing, recognizing that I am your father," which is a turn, considering that in Empire Strikes Back, Darth chops his hand off and Luke has an absolute hissy fit because he says he's his dad and then jumps off the railing. But he appeals to the good that he knows is still buried deep within his father. And at the end, jumping forward a couple of scenes, at the end of that, when the Emperor is trying to kill both Luke and Vader.
1: Spoiler alert.
0: If you haven't seen it now after 40 years, that's not my problem. But yeah, the Emperor is trying to finish both of them off, and Darth Vader finally thinks, I know the end is close for me, but he decides to pay the price, the ultimate price, and give his life to save his child's life.
1: Well, Luke refuses to kill Vader.
0: He does.
1: And the Emperor turns his anger upon Luke. And then Vader watches as his son's life is being drained by the Emperor's terrifying power.
0: Yeah. And then there's that switch that you can almost see, almost like a light bulb come on underneath the mask, where Vader goes, "I'm not going to let the Emperor do to my son what he did to me and turn me to the dark side." He'd been trying to convince Luke to join him on the dark side for the last two movies of that trilogy, but he gets his

0: he gets his sort of his facts, or everything sort of clicks for him that he says, I can do something redemptive now to save my son's life. And he did.
1: Yeah.
0: Which does echo the Christian story.
2: Story of redemption.
0: Mm.
2: Which leads us into the next installment of our 5 at 5, God of Wonders. Now, the reason you chose this song.
0: I chose this because the chorus, like the first line of the chorus is God of Wonders beyond
2: our galaxy.
0: I think it's our galaxy. I don't know. Anyway, but I'm pretty sure the galaxy is mentioned in this song.
2: And a galaxy far, far away.
0: Yes, but bringing it back to this galaxy right here, right now, God is bigger than everything that we could possibly dream of or imagine, and bigger than any of the problems that we face. We just have to reach out to him and he can help us rise above our situation. So, yeah. How can we not be impressed by a God who created the universe and created all the galaxies?
2: Indeed. Here it is, third day.
0: Live.

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0: something made you laugh. You're on One Way Home, and if you're 22 minutes to six, it's BG and Al. We've played three out of the five songs in relation to the Star Wars. May the 4th be with you.
1: Yes, some of the, and not as tenuous as some of the links that we make with Fives at Fives over the last couple of years. We're sticking pretty much to the theme. So we had the Great Southland of the Holy Spirit. We had Come Holy Spirit, and we had the other song that I chose, which has now slipped my mind.
0: God of Wonders.
1: God of Wonders. Yes.
0: So we've got a real sort of force thing happening. May the force be with you.
1: Yes.
0: And as mentioned in your last story about Luke and Darth Vader, it was may the force be with you, but Darth Vader was on the dark side.
1: Yes.
0: And Luke was on the light side.
1: And Darth redeemed himself, like, in his last sort of living act. Yeah.
0: And they had lightsabers.
1: They did.
0: Which were like swords of the spirit.
1: Yeah, or the sword of truth.
0: Yeah.
1: Is it sort of the truth? Sort of the word of truth? Something like that.
0: Well, the sword represents the word, yeah.
1: Yes.
0: And now it's my turn. So why are we laughing?
1: Because the song ended and I was trying to keep a little bit of sort of radio studio magic happening there, not let on what was going on in the background, but as you were madly trying to find a song to fit in at number four, the song that we were listening to ran out and you're like mad scrambled to push the buttons and get something's happening on air.
0: It's all about the seconds in a radio studio, in a broadcasting studio.
1: It really is. And those seconds of silence can trigger all sorts of
0: You can do a lot panic. In a minimum of seconds.
1: You can. But we don't want to have too many seconds of silence because that kicks off the emergency broadcast and then you're not getting the good live music that you get when you've got us here. But you've been doing a bit of digging and research on this next singer.
0: I have indeed. And this singer actually opened the show for us.
1: Did she?
0: She did, yeah.
1: What did she open it with? Because I wasn't listening.
0: No, she opened it with You Are Not Alone, which is a real statement.
1: It is.
0: And so this singer was very big in the 90s, I believe. She's 43 now. No, it'd have to be later, 2000s, because otherwise she'd be 13 years old when she was recording. But she's now 43, and Meredith Andrews, who's now known as Meredith Suter, contemporary Christian artist, songwriter, won 2 Dove Awards.
1: Nice.
0: Has had a number of different albums come out, Deeper, Bright Faith, Bold Future, Church Songs.
1: Yeah, and this next song features in the Church Songs section of her.
0: It does indeed.
1: I was going to say vocabulary, that's not the right word, is it? Catalogue, we'll go with.
0: And it goes along with the theme, and it's called Spirit of the Living God. And I'm wondering which version of that song it is because I know 2 or 3 different versions.
1: Yes. I think most of us will be familiar with this as like a church sung hymn. So it'll be interesting to see if this is a version of that or if it's something new.
0: We might be doing church on a Friday night.
1: Bring it on. Preach it, brother.
0: All right. Spirit of the Living God, number 4. Installment number 4 of our 5 at 5 this afternoon. Al will have the final one after this.

0: We can't help you with dinner tonight.
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0: This
1: is One Way Home.
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3: You are on One Way Home, Al and BG. It's 14 minutes to 6 and we are at the last step of our 5 at 5.
4: We are. And this is where you could say we might be drawing a bit of a longbow to make this song fit in with the theme. But
3: so Al made this choice.
4: I did.
3: He had no help at all from me.
4: Well, you dragged it into the playlist for me because I told you to.
3: Al asked me to drag it into the playlist and I just obeyed his instructions.
4: Yes, as a first time for everything. I'm very grateful for that. But we are going to one of our favourite...
3: One of your.
4: This is your one of your... Well, okay, fine, I'll claim it. This is PJ, if you're listening. I know you're not because you usually turn off at about 5:15 when you get in the door.
3: Yeah, he won't be listening.
4: Yeah, but PJ, I'm going to dedicate this song to you because it's from my favourite band, Petra. And I know that it will annoy you.
3: If he was listening, there was an eye roll happening right there.
4: Oh, yeah. Yeah, he'll have to take some medication for straining his eyes with that eye roll. The song I've chosen is Sight Unseen, and it's from the Unseen Power album. Now, Unseen Power itself could be like is in my thoughts is the power of the Holy Spirit as it moves in our lives, and we don't see the way that the Holy Spirit moves, but the chorus of this song is where we are taking a Holy Spirit theme from this, and it says sight unseen, you have to take it sight unseen. Blinded by the darkness, only faith can come between sight unseen. And really, when we commit our lives to follow Christ, then we are believing in something that we can't see. We are believing in the unseen power of God, of the Holy Spirit. And this song just has this is one that you can crank up as you drive home because it has a real driving beat to it. And so we kick off the final segment of our 5 at 5 with Petra, Sight Unseen. And you can just press play. You don't need to add anything to it. Just hit play. Enjoy this, people.

0: Franny Cash there with Church Close, and we are on the onewayfm.com.au website, and I don't know whether you're aware, but it has a new header, Share Your Story of Hope, and it's interesting because the word is going out there for people to share their stories, and testimonies are powerful.
1: Yeah, and hopefully, like, I think what we're trying to do is build up testimonies and stories of hope about how your interaction with the station has given you hope. Do you think that's the theme we're going with, or so is one, it in general?
0: Well, as I look now and I see, as we prepare for our June appeal in bold, so yeah, we are. It is, the cat is now out of the bag. There is going to be a June appeal. It's going to happen in the third week of June.
1: And it does say that we want to highlight just how meaningful Christian radio can be.
0: Absolutely.
1: So, yes, we want you to share your stories of how One Way FM has impacted your life and made a difference.
0: Well, I think the station rises on the shoulders of its listeners, and that's what is ultimately our reason for being, is because we're broadcasting hope. And that hope, it's great when we actually receive feedback as to how that hope has been constructed through what it is we do as a station.
1: Yeah. And I know for myself, it was a real beacon of hope to get me out of where I was feeling quite sort of isolated and in a dark place. And it was through Mrs. L., insisting that One Way FM be on the radio in her car. That,
0: she's a good woman.
1: I thought, okay, I'm gonna give this station another go, and I took incredible hope out of the music. It's always uplifting. There was always something in the music and in listening to the different presenters as well. And now I'm lucky enough to be in the position to be one of them. So hopefully, What I contribute, whether it's with BG, whether it's with PJ, or whether it's on my own, brings hope and a good Christian voice to the listeners as well.
0: Absolutely. Amen. And look, here is a song to take us into the news. There's Hope by Alabaster Box. So check out our website, check out the banner there, and leave your story of hope. We'd love to hear it.
2: Day's almost gone.

0: One Way News.
1: I'm Mark Dransfield. The federal opposition believes it could have prevented the return of at least three ISIS brides who've arrived in Australia from Syria. Of the four women who flew into Melbourne and Sydney last night, three have been charged by federal police. Two are accused of crimes against humanity, including enslavement. The third is charged with entering a conflict zone and knowingly being a member of a terrorist organisation. Shadow Home Affairs Minister John O'Dunham says if there was enough evidence for these women to be immediately arrested, the government could have done more.
2: I'm of the view that either under the Passports Act 2005 Section 14, you could have looked at denying someone a passport, or under the appropriate legislation for the temporary exclusion orders, you could have done that as well.
1: A woman's been charged with murder following a suspicious disappearance in Mackay, Queensland. Chloe Affleck reports.
3: The 71-year-old man was first reported missing to police on November 10 last year after he had not contacted or been seen by anyone in several weeks. Initial investigations led police to believe he may have died at his Griffin Street address in September, and his body had remained in the unit for a period of time before being moved. Police put the call out for information to the public at the time. Today, a breakthrough with officers arresting a 46-year-old woman known to the man. She's been charged with one count of murder and interference with a corpse and is due to appear in court later today. Chloe Affleck reporting.
1: Nearly 30 people have been arrested in a cross-border police blitz targeting outlaw motorcycle gangs and organised crime syndicates. Madeline Burke reports.
4: The major police operation has resulted in 29 arrests and dozens of charges. Operation Blue Ember saw Victoria and New South Wales police raid properties across the border region, seizing a sawn-off rifle, drugs, cash, knuckle dusters, a machete and a sword. Police also carried out dozens of firearm prohibition checks and impounded seven vehicles during the week-long crackdown. Madeline Burke, Melbourne.
1: Tasmania police are investigating a shooting incident in Hobart with a house and a parked car targeted. The incident happened last night in Bridgewater with two people inside the house at the time. Police say investigations indicate two men left the scene on a motorcycle after the shots were fired. No one was injured. A man's been arrested after allegedly threatening Andrew Mountbatten Windsor. Nine Europe correspondent Hannah Sinclair has this report.
5: A man has been questioned or arrested on suspicion of a public order offence and possession of an offensive weapon. Andrew Mountbatten Windsor was reportedly out walking his dogs on public land near his new home on the King's Sandringham estate when a man who'd been sitting in a car spotted the former prince with his private security guard. The man in a balaclava reportedly started approaching Andrew and was shouting at him. The former Duke of York reportedly rushing to his own car and driving away at speed as the suspect allegedly tried to chase him on foot. Police arresting a man searching his car for potential weapons. The disgraced royal is understood to have been left shaken by the ordeal and has been asked to provide a statement to police.
1: Hannah Sinclair reporting. This is Air News. The Dolphins are basking in the glory of back-to-back NRL wins after a 44-12 domination over the struggling Bulldogs in Brisbane. It was a stunning comeback from the home side, who put down 40 unanswered points after trailing 12-4 a few minutes in. Captain Isaiah Katoa praising his team's brutal defence.
6: To only let in two tries, and one we're probably a little bit disappointed with, and to fight our way back into that game, fight the momentum back, I think it gave us a lot of confidence going into that second half.
1: AFL and Hawthorn fans are holding their breath over the health of two stars following their 15-point loss to Fremantle. Elijah Farfew reports.
7: A double blow for the Hawks as they make their return from Perth. Defender Tom Barris could spend time on the sidelines after suffering a hamstring issue in the first half. Coach Sam Mitchell acknowledging the injury left his side disjointed for the rest of the contest against the Dockers.
8: Losing your fullback is never ideal. It meant we had to push Weds into the back line, which compromised our forward structure a bit.
7: The other injury concern is forward Jack Gunston, who became the Coleman medal leader after booting six goals, but was seen leaving Optus Stadium in a moon boot after showing signs of discomfort late in the game. Mitchell staying positive about the 34-year-old post-match.
8: Yeah, ankle or foot or something, so he's got ice on, but he came back on, so optimistic.
7: Elijah Farfield reporting.
1: And round one of the PGA Championship event in North Carolina has been suspended due to rain. America's Matt McCarthy, the current leader at 8 under 463. Australian Independent Radio News.
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9: Well, it is 10.4 degrees and it feels like 5.8. So that's a drop of 1.5 degrees over the last hour. The weekend forecast is the same as it was last hour. Saturday and Sunday, both minimums of 1. Saturday will be 18 and Sunday a max of 21. Both days, areas of frost and fog with a sunny afternoon. Monday, 3 is your minimum, 20 is your maximum. A little bit of rain, but less than a mil on Monday. Now, Tuesday to Thursday, the minimums are going to be 6s and 7s. It goes 6, then it goes 7, then it goes 6, then it goes 7. So I guess 6s and 7s for the rest of the week. And that is your weather for this hour.
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4: One Way Home this evening with BG and L, and yeah, it's a good reminder there to tune into Live on One Way Home.
5: Yeah, it's an old one.
4: Yeah.
5: Like the sharing faith, bringing hope theme for the upcoming appeal. That's an old one too.
4: Well, I was inspired by our faith and culture guys on Sunday afternoon, because I hear that tune into Live every time, every Sunday afternoon with the faith and culture guys.
5: So, Al, it's a big night in Canberra tomorrow night.
4: It is, and we're not even talking about sport because we're not even looking at that yet.
5: That's right. Yeah, we're 15 minutes away from sport.
4: There's actually a really fun thing happening on Sunday, because I thought we were going to talk about a couple other things before we came circled back to Saturday night.
5: Yes, that is true, yes.
4: Now, Sunday...
5: I'm glad you remembered.
4: Sunday, for those people who have forgotten, is Mother's Day.
5: It is indeed. And to all the physical and spiritual mothers out there, we wish you all the very best.
4: Yes.
5: You've done an amazing job as a mother and who you've been responsible for. And we, from everyone at the station, we want to thank you for your service in that area.
4: Yes, we do honour our mums, both as BG said, both physical and spiritual. But St. Benedict's Mission Centre is having a special day on Sunday. If you keep scrolling a little bit, St. Benedict's Church in Narrabundah, there is a Women Alive spiritual retreat for women. So if you want to spend a day resting in the presence of the Lord, this is a retreat. This retreat is an invitation to rediscover true joy, and not the fleeting happiness of the world offers, but deep lasting joy that comes from knowing God and knowing that we are loved. So you can head over to St. Benedict's. It doesn't say particularly what time it is.
5: No, it doesn't, but there is an address, email address there.
4: Yeah.
5: And Anastasia Rebelo, will, if you email or call her on her mobile, which is on the community notice board.
4: Yes.
5: You can find out more about that. The joy of the Lord is my strength. That is the Women Alive retreat. So other things that are happening... there's a Mother's Day paint and sip night. The 9th Canberra Girls Brigade invites all women to join them on the 12th of May, which is Tuesday, for a special night of creativity, but with a catch. It isn't just for ladies.
4: Yeah.
5: It's for the teams, apparently. So,
4: whether you're a grandma or a granddaughter... Duo or family, come... Oh, okay, so come as a team.
5: You have to be a duo.
4: Yes.
5: So Batman and Robin.
4: So maybe one does the sip and one does the paint?
5: Maybe. And I'm guessing grandma does the sip and granddaughter does the paint, maybe.
4: Yeah. We've done a couple of things similar to this with some of our family birthdays, and we've produced some very interesting, I wouldn't say masterpieces, but some very interesting artwork. So it's a good thing to do, to have a fun evening bonding over a casual sip of tea and some supper.
5: Yeah, so it's brought to you by the 9th Canberra Girls Brigade. It's happening at Western Creek Presbyterian Church in Cooloman Court.
4: Yep.
5: And it's on Tuesday 6 till 7:30.
4: Now, you do need to RSVP by Sunday. So, yeah, follow the link on the community notice board and, yeah, sign up if you want to. But it's probably time for us to now circle back to Saturday, because we've already spoken about the May the 14th one.
5: All right, so guess who's coming to town and will be in Canberra tomorrow night? And PJ, if you're listening,
4: it's not Sydney Poitier?
5: No.
4: Oh, so it's not. He's not coming.
5: Is he even still alive?
4: I don't know, but that's what guess who's coming to dinner, sort of.
5: Oh, okay. That's showing your age a bit.
4: Yeah. It was in black and white, so it was well before I was born.
5: There you go. Well, tomorrow from 8 till 9, if you don't have any plans...
4: PM, yes.
5: Yes, you need to make plans, because an evening of song, story and faith that weaves this artist's rustic sensibility and his Christian faith in a way that is fresh, engaging and entertaining.
4: Mm.
5: It is Colin Buchanan. It is Colin Buchanan
4: and his Calvary Road evening. His Calvary Road show. I've seen him live a couple of times. He was a support act to a group that I saw early last year here in Canberra, and it was fantastic to see him perform. He's been a great Christian artist over the years, and he's still producing much music, and is from quite a big or quite a recognised showbiz family as well as himself. He has some sisters that are actors.
5: Mm. He's won 10 Golden Guitar Australian Country Music Awards.
4: And he was on Play School.
5: Yes, yes. He won an APRA. And his Christmas album, which was recorded with Greg Champion, has become an Australian classic. And I was mentioning some of the songs earlier, and Al actually knew them.
4: I did. But I think we've all heard his version of Jingle Bells, the Aussie Jingle Bells. It says it's a staple at school interview concerts, because it's one of those... it's a good way to mix what we know as a Christian or as a Christmas carol with some an Aussie theme. But yeah, he's done so much, and he's going to do so much to keep people entertained tomorrow night. So if you haven't got your tickets already, jump on the one-way notice board and follow the link.
5: Now, it's at St. Matt's over in Waniasa, and it kicks off at 8 o'clock till 9. So you'd need to be there by 7:30, I'm guessing.
4: That's a really, really short show.
5: Well,
4: it's 1 hour. Hopefully he'll go a little bit longer than that.
5: It's an acoustic live event aimed at an adult audience. So don't expect to hear VEGETABLES song or Who's the King of the Jungle. Or
4: I love that song.
5: Or the rhyming song.
4: Can we do Who's the King of the Jungle? That would be so fun.
5: Or Please Mum. You won't hear Please Mum. And My God Is So Big. You won't hear that. Well, I'm guessing you won't anyway.
4: You may.
5: Well, you could. there were some absolute rippers in there
4: These are all songs that are actually in our playlist. So if there are any Colin Buchanan fans out there and you want to request these songs, please do. But we've been waffling on for nearly 8 minutes, so I think we need to press play on the song.
5: We do. And this is a song by Colin Buchanan that you may hear tomorrow night. And what I love about it is it has a real country feel. And being from the country, this is good. All right, without further ado, Colin Buchanan.
4: Passing through.

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9: And One Way Home with BGNL. A little bit of silence. 1 second silence there for whatever reason we can think of. We're heading into the sports report. Excuse me. And yeah, we're going to... Oh, boy.
10: We're keeping you awake.
9: It's putting me to sleep, yeah. It's been a long week for me. But yes, I'll start off the sports report, my NRL side of the sports report, by saying that my son and I went and watched the Sea Eagles Panthers game last Sunday night. It was a very hard fought game. With the Panthers actually coming out the victors, 18-16. It was a very, very close game, but both teams were. And listening to the interviews from Isaiah Yeo from Penrith, he was surprised, but, or not surprised, he was actually really

0: knew that the Eagles were going to put up a good fight, and they did.
1: So, Al, can I just interrupt?
0: No.
1: You're talking about the Sea Eagles, but no one cares about the Sea Eagles.
0: Well, no one cares about the Storm either, so you can get back in your box. No, but it was a very good hard fought game. Both teams made plenty of mistakes. So, last night to kick off this week's footy, the Dolphins started off behind, but came back to absolutely flog the Bulldogs, who are in a little bit of a downward spiral at the moment. And they finished up victors 44-12.
1: So do you want to talk about the home team?
0: Well, the home team are playing Penrith this week, but they actually won a game last week over the Titans, which would have been in Queensland.
1: So they must have moved up on the ladder.
0: They have. They've actually broken away from the Storm and the Eels down in the cellar, and they've jumped up to 12th place. Manly, with their loss to Penrith last week, have only slipped down one spot to 7th. And we are playing the Broncos at Brookvale Oval this week. So it's going to be already a sellout. Should be a very big game. I think that's also...
1: Broncos will win that.
0: Yeah, well, Broncos are below us, and they've also been on a bit of an up and down streak of their own. There's who else has been moving in the ladder? So the top eight have sort of been fairly stable. Dolphins are on the rise after their win last night. Broncos and Knights are on the way down. The Raiders are playing on Sunday. Penrith, they're playing here at Bruce Stadium. And also in the other form of rugby, the Brumbies are playing at Bruce Stadium tomorrow afternoon versus the Western Force, or night tomorrow night, I should say, versus the Western Force. So two big games at Canberra Stadium this weekend to kick off sort of the major sporting events. Also, if you're not doing anything tomorrow at 4:45, go to the AIS Arena and you can watch the Canberra Brave take on the Sydney Ice Dogs in the ice hockey, which I think would be pretty cool.
1: Yeah. Well,
0: apart from the fact that it's in an ice arena, but...
1: The unusual name of the Sydney Ice Dogs. Are they
0: They're Malamutes or something.
1: Malamutes, I was thinking.
0: Yeah, yeah.
1: Malamutes.
0: Yeah. The other major sporting event that's happening over the weekend is the Fox Superflow mountain bike racing up at Mount Stromlo Forest.
1: Now, what a circuit that is, Stromlo Forest Park, for mountain bike racing.
0: Yeah, one of my friends is a pretty keen mountain bike rider, and he took a little bit of a tumble on one of the downhill stretches at Stromlo Forest and sort of skinned half of his face off in the process.
1: Ouch.
0: But he's recovered. But didn't stop him getting back on the bike after that. What else we got over the weekend in Canberra?
1: Well, I think this
0: one... What is the Mother's Day Classic? That's what I'm curious
1: about.
0: Well,
1: it's happening at Lennox Gardens, the Mother's Day Classic. I think it's for cancer awareness.
0: But what kind of event is it? Is it a fun run?
1: It is. It's a 5K walk.
0: 5K walk
1: and a 10K run.
0: There we go.
1: So that is happening in Lennox.
0: Lennox Gardens, which is behind the Hyatt Hotel in Yarralumla. There was a couple of other things.
1: There was one thing that got my eye, and I mentioned to Al that maybe the fact that these two events are in the same neighbourhood might be a little bit dangerous. So the Maniacs axe throwing. Now, don't ever say as a listener that we don't cover a broad array of sports.
0: That's right. We
1: are probably Canberra's most broadest sports report on
0: radio.
1: Right.
0: That's right. So, yeah, the Maniacs, like Maniax, axe throwing, doesn't say whether it's a competition or not. It's just a sporting activity that's being held at Questacon in parks. And yeah, the thing that sort of drew BG's attention was the fact that the hot air ballooning is happening just across the road in the at the Hyatt. I don't know if that's like the launch point or the landing point. I guess it depends which way the wind's blowing.
1: Yeah, you wouldn't want to be throwing axes into hot air balloons.
0: Yes, because that would interrupt their landing axis.
1: It would indeed. So the fact that the Mother's Day walk and run is on, I took the liberty of segueing a song. And here is the Paul Coleman Trio with Run. And hopefully everyone can, all you mothers that are going in the Mother's Day run, we wish you all the best.

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2: Have you ever reflected on the difference between remorse and repentance? I was recently reading my Bible study notes on 1 Samuel 15. The author wrote these words. Saul, on the other hand, felt remorse when he realized the consequences of his behavior. But remorse is not repentance. Remorse is self-centered. Repentance is God-centered. When confronted with the consequences of their actions, many people will express remorse or regret. 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But true repentance is centered on God. Repentance is not simply turning away from disobedience, but turning to God. Remorse is a feeling. Repentance is an action.
1: Carl Faze for dailynudge.org.
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0: Rebecca Willis there, and we claim her as Canberra's own Rebecca Willis.
1: Yes.
0: She's a local and what an amazing voice, and what she just got a real just God-given talent. What an anointing to sing.
1: Yeah, I love the way that her story, her songs tell a story. And we've had the honour of seeing her perform live at a couple of the one-way events over the last couple of years. I think, what was it, the gathering that we had in February? I think she performed her new song at that, but she also performed this one. So, yeah, now we are going to dive over.
0: We're
1: heading south of the border.
0: We are heading south of the border. We've covered a number of sports already, but tell me what year I'm talking about, Al. Twitter was invented. Let me see. John Howard was still the Prime Minister.
1: Well, that's a pretty broad range, though. Well, one.
0: He was a Prime Minister for a while. Wii Sports was our cardio.
1: Mm. What else was happening in that year?
0: What was trendy?
1: Bike shorts,
0: pantsuits. okay, what Tassels. Toys came out? Let's see. Doll of the Year was Bratz Forever Diamonds.
1: Yeah.
0: Electronic toy there was Pixel Chick More. Nah, totally
1: never
0: missed that.
1: Heard of that one. Maybe they weren't Australian toys. Maybe they're just toys around the world. What else was happening in this year?
0: I don't know. What were probably the biggest movies?
1: Well, that's interesting, isn't it? Because its sequel was released this year.
0: It was, and he's out in cinemas now,
1: right,
0: I believe.
1: Now. Yeah. Yes.
0: I mentioned the hairy legs. Where's Prada?
1: Yes.
0: So 2006, you're probably wondering, why are we going down this time capsule? Well, it so happens that there is a player in the AFL that this weekend will play the equal most amount of AFL games.
1: And how many is that?
0: 432.
1: Wow. Okay.
0: And he equals Brent Harvey's record. Brent played for North Melbourne, otherwise known as Boomer Harvey. And North actually retired him. He didn't want to stop back in the day when he finished. So Scott Pendlebury, plays for Collingwood, will play his record 432nd equaling AFL record game this weekend. Then he's going to have a rest.
1: So he debuted in 2006.
0: Is that
1: what we're talking about? Yeah, wow.
0: 2006. So he had a rest last week because he played in the Anzac Day game and he was coming off a 5-day break. So they deemed that his old 38-year-old legs could not take him to back up. So he's going to have another rest after this game, providing he takes the field, to play game number 433, a record. Now, there's been a lot of talk this week because the AFL have given him the permission to wear a gold number on his back. So all of his teammates will wear the customary black and white, white number on black Guernsey.
1: Yeah.
0: He has been given permission to wear a gold number 10 on his back to recognise the 433rd game. So that's one of the things. I'm not even going to talk about the latter here because this is more controversial. So last night, Murphy Reid for Fremantle debuted a real fashion statement in AFL. So it's like BG's...
1: What, shorts and a singlet?
0: it's like at the Brownlow, the fashion statements are taking over the votes, but for good reason. But I'm not even going to talk about who's playing who this week. I'm just going to talk about the fashion, which is...
1: a very new category for you to be delving into.
0: It is, but there was a fashion statement made last night and it was enough to fuel the Frio Dockers into winning the game, apparently. So Murphy...
1: Was this a local derby? Or were they?
0: No, they were hosting Hawthorn.
1: Okay.
0: Over in the West. And so he debuted for the first time in AFL football snakeskin boots.
1: I like that they're nicknamed there as Predator.
0: So we've never seen snakeskin footy boots debuted in AFL, but that happened last night. It was a Freo player, and he arranged with his footwear sponsor to actually get him a pair of these boots. And they made a little bit of a statement last night. And so that's the news. That's the controversy. And as far as AFL goes, I will mention one other thing.
1: Sure.
0: Every team now has won a game this year.
1: Including?
0: Including Richmond Tigers. So Richmond Tigers have won a game. They're now, they're still on the bottom, but they're now equal on the bottom with, you wouldn't believe it, Al's team.
1: And the Bombers.
0: And the Bombers. So Carlton, Essendon and Richmond, the powerhouse teams of the 1970s, 80s and 90s.
1: Mm.
0: And Richmond were three-time premiers last decade. They're all sitting after eight games with one win.
1: Yeah, and if you look at the form there, like at least Essendon and Richmond have won a game in the last five. Carlton are on a five-game losing streak.
0: Carlton have managed to snatch defeat from the jaws of victory.
1: Yeah. Oh, but apparently last week's loss, according to the coach, was an anomaly. I heard that little snippet yesterday. I thought, okay. Yeah, but they're playing the Brisbane Lions, who are sitting fourth on the ladder this week, so that's not looking good for us.
0: No, Carlton have got a really tough run. So really, the song that I chose was to commemorate Carlton, Essendon and Richmond's bad run this year, The Long Way.
1: Mm.
0: It is a long way for each of those teams right now. And they're probably not a lot of daylight at the end of the tunnel.
1: No.
0: And notice how I've elevated Richmond into the echelon along with Carlton and Essendon.
1: We're still ahead on percentages, at least.
0: That is true. But there are three teams going around that GWS Giants are only a couple of positions above these two teams, so they're not going flash either.
1: Yeah, and they've been high flyers recently as well. So,
0: but there's an amazing song, and we've been playing it on this radio station since it was debuted, and I love the song. It's another powerful Christian female singer, Natalie Lane, and here is her song, The Long Way. You're tuned in to L&BG. This is One Way Home.

0: One way.
1: Tune into life.
2: One Way Home this evening, this Friday, with BG and L. And I know we finished the sports report, but I just want to give a shout out to Jake Trbojevic, who this week plays his 250th NRL game.
3: Well done.
2: And all 250 have been with Manly, so it's been
3: asked. It's a Manly thing, is it?
4: Yes, it's a Manly thing.
2: But he's our captain at the moment. He's our captain at the moment because Tom Trbojevic is injured. But he's vice captain along with Homoli Olokoatu, and so they we have a really, really strong leadership team, and our coach, our new coach, Kieran Foran, I had to remember what his name was, have been putting really strong performances together.
3: Are you trying to sell Manly to the Canberra public?
2: No, not at all. I'm just selling him to you. If anyone else is listening still, then good luck to you. But thank you for listening. Well, we're about to wrap up the show. You know, it's 6:57 on the big play school clock, which means we've got time to squeeze one more song in. And
3: I've dug into the archives.
2: You've gone back to and talked to the archivist.
3: I consulted this one. Captain Hark Heinweis.
2: Yes.
3: Heinweis, sorry.
2: I couldn't remember what his name was, so I just...
3: Captain Hark Heinweis.
2: Yeah. And what have you come out with? What have you blown the dust off?
3: The 40-year anniversary of this song.
2: Right.
3: Sandy Paddy, you may have heard her. You're probably thinking, Dessert sounds great right about now.
2: Is Sandy Paddy still performing?
3: Not too sure.
2: Or is she still with us?
3: Oh, she's still with us, yes. Okay. But not performing. Well, I don't know. She's always... I mean, I think once you've been given a gift, you do it forever, don't you?
2: Yeah, that's right.
3: You'd never retire your gift.
2: Yeah, that's right. Even once you retire from this existence, you can just sing with the saints in heaven.
3: Indeed, yeah.
2: But, yeah, this song is a powerhouse song. And I've heard quite a few very strong female voices perform this. But, yeah, it goes back to the original Sandy Paddy version.
3: Yeah, you won't find probably anyone with as powerful voice as Sandy Paddy. But this song is for someone out there listening. And I look to the fourth part of the verses and it says, when my plans have fallen through and when my strength is nearly gone, when there's nothing left to do but just depend on you and the power of your name. And as we call upon your name, your strength through weakness to show, we can know the master's plan, extend the master's hand when we come in the name of the Lord. And then it goes on to say, there is strength in the name of the Lord, there is power in the name of the Lord, and there is hope in the name of the Lord. Blessed is he who comes in the name of the Lord. And that's for someone out there listening tonight. That is a song straight to you. Enjoy. Stay safe, Canberra.
2: And God bless. And we'll catch you next time on One Way Home.

took the long way home.

0: One Way
1: News.
2: I'm Mark Dransfield. The federal opposition believes it could have prevented the return of at least three ISIS brides who've arrived in Australia from Syria. Of the four women who flew into Melbourne and Sydney last night, three have been charged by federal police. Two are accused of crimes against humanity, including enslavement. The third is charged with entering a conflict zone and knowingly being a member of a terrorist organisation. Shadow Home Affairs Minister John O'Dunham says if there was enough evidence for these women to be immediately arrested, the government could have done more.
3: I'm of the view that either under the Passports Act 2005 Section 14, you could have looked at denying someone a passport, or under the appropriate legislation for the temporary exclusion orders, you could have done that as well.
2: A woman's been charged with murder following a suspicious disappearance in Mackay, Queensland. Chloe Affleck reports.
4: The 71-year-old man was first reported missing to police on November 10 last year after he had not contacted or been seen by anyone in several weeks. Initial investigations led police to believe he may have died at his Griffin Street address in September, and his body had remained in the unit for a period of time before being moved. Police put the call out for information to the public at the time. Today, a breakthrough with officers arresting a 46-year-old woman known to the man. She's been charged with one count of murder and interference with a corpse and is due to appear in court later today. Chloe Affleck reporting.
2: Nearly 30 people have been arrested in a cross-border police blitz targeting outlaw motorcycle gangs and organised crime syndicates. Madeline Burke reports.
5: The major police operation has resulted in 29 arrests and dozens of charges. Operation Blue Ember saw Victoria and New South Wales police raid properties across the border region, seizing a sawn-off rifle, drugs, cash, knuckle dusters, a machete and a sword. Police also carried out dozens of firearm prohibition checks and impounded seven vehicles during the week-long crackdown. Madeline Burke, Melbourne.
2: Tasmania police are investigating a shooting incident in Hobart with a house and a parked car targeted. The incident happened last night in Bridgewater with two people inside the house at the time. Police say investigations indicate two men left the scene on a motorcycle after the shots were fired. No one was injured. A man's been arrested after allegedly threatening Andrew Mountbatten Windsor. Nine Europe correspondent Hannah Sinclair has this report.
6: A man has been questioned or arrested on suspicion of a public order offence and possession of an offensive weapon. Andrew Mountbatten Windsor was reportedly out walking his dogs on public land near his new home on the King's Sandringham estate when a man who'd been sitting in a car spotted the former prince with his private security guard. The man in a balaclava reportedly started approaching Andrew and was shouting at him. The former Duke of York reportedly rushing to his own car and driving away at speed as the suspect allegedly tried to chase him on foot. Police arresting a man searching his car for potential weapons. The disgraced royal is understood to have been left shaken by the ordeal and has been asked to provide a statement to police.
2: Hannah Sinclair reporting. This is Air News. The Dolphins are basking in the glory of back-to-back NRL wins after a 44-12 domination over the struggling Bulldogs in Brisbane. It was a stunning comeback from the home side, who put down 40 unanswered points after trailing 12-4 a few minutes

0: In. Captain Isaiah Katoa praising his team's brutal defence.
1: To only let in two tries and one we're probably a little bit disappointed with, and to fight our way back into that game, fight the momentum back, I think it gave us a lot of confidence going into that second half.
0: AFL and Hawthorn fans are holding their breath over the health of two stars following their 15-point loss to Fremantle. Elijah Farfew reports.
2: A double blow for the Hawks as they make their return from Perth. Defender Tom Barris could spend time on the sidelines after suffering a hamstring issue in the first half. Coach Sam Mitchell acknowledging the injury left his side disjointed for the rest of the contest against the Dockers.
3: Losing your fullback is never ideal. It meant we had to push Weds into the back line, which compromised our forward structure a bit.
2: The other injury concern is forward Jack Gunston, who became the Coleman medal leader after booting six goals, but was seen leaving Optus Stadium in a moon boot after showing signs of discomfort late in the game. Mitchell staying positive about the 34-year-old post-match.
3: Yeah, ankle or foot or something, so he's got ice on, but he came back on, so optimistic.
2: Elijah Farfield reporting.
0: And round one of the PGA Championship event in North Carolina has been suspended due to rain. America's Matt McCarthy, the current leader at 8-under for 63. Australian Independent Radio News.
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0: Hi, I'm Sue. 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
1: I was a nightmare child. When I was at home, I was always fighting with my brothers and breaking my mum's expensive vases. I was constantly in trouble. When mum went to my parent-teacher interview at school, she was shocked as my teacher told her how friendly I was and how I was the most helpful kid in the class. Mum was like, "You don't know my child. He's not really like that. He's a monster at home." She couldn't understand how I'd act one way at school and a completely different way at home. God loves you and accepts you just the way you are. In fact, even when you didn't love and believe in Jesus, he still chose to sacrifice his own life for you at the cross. Jesus loves you despite the messed up things you've done, and he wants to help you to live the best life possible. So what are you waiting for? 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

0: You're tuned in to Definition Radio on this station and around the nation on the Community Radio Network. That was a flashback to the Tunnel Rats from 04 with Her Story, a couple of the members, a couple of the ladies representing. I'm your host for this episode on Definition, The Prophet, and I love to come with a theme. And looking at the calendar, it's Mother's Day this weekend, so we are doing the Mother's Day special. We are honing in on some of the incredible ladies, the female MCs and vocalists within the CHH community all over Canada, USA, Australia, New Zealand, and some Philippines action as well. So I'm looking forward to unfolding and unpacking some of this stuff. We got some new stuff, some stuff that hasn't been played on Definition from a couple of artists that I'm becoming more familiar with and enjoying like crazy. We got some killer flashbacks from some of the OG ladies that have been holding it down for a long time. But this is our opportunity to shed the light on a very male-dominated industry. We're shedding the light on the ladies tonight for Mother's Day. Say, man, thank you for being incredible artists. Thank you for being incredible mothers for some of them. And thank you for just being awesome. So coming up first, we're going to put on Bebe Reeves with her track, Give Me Some More.
1: 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It's your girl, Bebe Reeves, and you're listening to Definition Radio.

Yes. That was Give Me Some More by Bebe Rees. Killer track. Loving that kind of acoustic vibes, that real soulful. Man, representing the Philippines. Not sure if she's still in the Philippines or in New Zealand now. But, man, killer track. This has been actually awesome for me to kind of refresh some artists that I've always enjoyed and kind of bring them out of the woodworks again, but also to dig into some artists I'm becoming familiar with. This Mother's Day special, man, I've been excited for, because two of the artists that I want to do tonight, I'm going to double up because they deserve two tracks, one of which is an artist I've only just become familiar with called AI The Anomaly, and she is incredible. So I want to do a two-up from AI, The Anomaly. I'll let you know the name of those tracks, but you can get all the track list and details on the definitionradio.com website. Every week you can check out what was on there. Go check out the artists, support them. If you hear something you like, go and dig into it, get amongst it. So let's get into it. This is AI, The Anomaly, helping us celebrate the Mother's Day special with a special two-up. Check it out.

You know how that ends. Lauren warned us about that naked issue sport. Maybe it's boredom, but what our daughters see is important. Look, yo, if you disagree, the grown woman meet at 3. I pray we sway you over TV on that grown woman.

man. Don't be messing with a grown woman. That was AI, the Anomaly, Grown Woman. And before that, Eastside, which was just a killer introduction to that artist. I think that Eastside track was the first track I ever heard from AI, the Anomaly, not too long ago. I'm absolutely, yeah, it's a bit of a shame that I haven't kind of heard some of her stuff earlier. But I think since teaming up with some of the GOM guys, I think she's been able to get a bit more of the recognition she deserves, because she is killer. And she is like an MC's MC, but very versatile too. So, man, it's been amazing to have AI the Anomaly as a part of this to celebrate our Mother's Day special on Definition Radio. But right now, I want to shed the spotlight on two incredible ladies, one from Canada and one from Australia, one of which I have the pleasure of knowing personally, who's not just an incredible artist, but is also an incredible mum and an incredible human being too. She lives out the values and faith that she talks about in her family and models that in the way that she holds herself within her community and her ministries and her music, which is awesome. Who I'm talking about is Meek Starkiller, one half of Fortune, which is her and resident husband and wife crew, and another incredible artist, Eternia, over in Canada. So what I want to do is play you both of these artists. Much love to Eternia, much love to Meek Starkiller, and I want to put them back to back because, I mean, you tell me, send us a message, but these two should be doing a track together. And I don't know what it's going to take to make that happen, but I'm encouraging that very heavily. So check it out. You're on Definition Radio. This is our Mother's Day special. Let's get into it. We got Eternia and Fortune with Meek Starkiller MC.

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1: Yeah, that was Fortune, Realms Deep, Mixstar Killer MC with By The Wayside. And then before that was Eternia with Day and Night featuring Moss and two incredible MCs. I would love to see Eternia and Mixstar Killer do a track together one of these days. But look, we're going to shift gears a little bit on our Mother's Day special, and we're going to bring it over here on this side of the world. So we got It's a New Year by Ms. Tans, representing the Commission Crew, featuring Mr. G Reality. And then after that, we got I Believe by Lisi B.

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1: Like I said, we shifted gears for a little bit, went into that more kind of gospel, soul, hip-hop vibe there with I Believe, Lisi B, and then before that, It's a New Year, Ms. Tans. Man, big ups to you guys. I'm enjoying this Mother's Day special, celebrating the ladies. Like I said, man, this is a very male-saturated, male-dominated industry. Not just hip-hop, but just music in general. And so having an opportunity to shed the spotlight on some of the ladies is always a good opportunity. So I wanted to show you guys one of my favorite ladies to get on the microphone, and that is Jackie Hill Perry. And look, I heard some whispers, heard a little birdie saying something about some new music coming very soon from Jackie Hill Perry. But in the meantime, I want to show you one of my favorite tracks from her on Definition Radio.

0: increasing in the knowledge of God.
1: Yeah, that was one of my favorite tracks by one of my favorite artists, Jackie Hill Perry, Educated Fool. And like I said earlier, man, this Mother's Day special has been an absolute joy to put together and listening through these tracks. And one of which reasons why I've enjoyed it so much is so many of these tracks and so many of these artists are ridiculously empowering people within their music, within their message, within the things that they do and say within their community. And I think it's great to shed the spotlight on some of these people in an industry that tries to tell people that you need to overly sexualize your material in order to get views. And I know there's been a lot of discussion around that with, you know, this kind of division on this cancel culture and free speech and all that stuff. And there's been a lot of division around that, you know, after certain songs in particular got a lot of attention and won awards that were, you know, quite graphic in certain ways. And so, you know, a lot of people are trying to figure out where do you draw the line with something that's liberating and empowering for women and, you know, sex sells. It's quite hard, and that's not my conversation to have because I do not have the equipment required to speak on behalf of women. But for my perspective, I find a lot of joy in finding artists and female artists that have just a really empowering message and have some great stuff to say as well. So that's killer. So we're going to shed the spotlight on another artist, Angie Rose, another one who I've only just recently started kind of listening to a bit more and have been really enjoying. So I got two tracks from Angie Rose, one quite new and one not so new. And I would love to share that with you right now on Definition Radio, Mother's Day Special.

Yes, that was a Two Up by Angie Rose, Not a Monster, and Lie to Me, the story of Eve, an incredible artist, killer vocalist, killer rapper. Man, absolutely been a pleasure to get to know some of her music and stuff. Look, you're tuned in to Definition Radio. I've been your host this episode, The Prophet. This has been the Mother's Day special. Not to just celebrate our mothers, but to shed the spotlight on some incredible female artists. Not all of which are mothers, by the way, but all of which are incredibly dope, which is what we're celebrating. Let's just shed the spotlight on some ladies. It's been an absolute pleasure. So look, I've got a couple more to go, and one more artist I really, really want to shed some light on and dedicate some time to is Hee-Sun Lee. Now, she is one of them all-rounders, you know, killer spoken word, performance poetry, killer MC, crazy energy, and in looking for which track to play from her, I happened to stumble across something that was very recent. So we got some new stuff from Hee-Sun Lee, and then I wanted to do something a little different after that. So we're going to play a new track from her called Colorblind, and then after that, we're gonna venture in to the basement of Staten Island in New York. Now, there's a crew there which we've definitely dedicated some time to on some episodes. Freestyle Fam, killer MCs, bars upon bars upon bars. They did this series called Total BS, which is basement sessions where they would just get in the basement, get on the mic, and just spit crazy bars. And then a few of them, they happen to feature another artist. Episode 7 was when they got Hee-Sun Lee in the basement with him, and man, she brought some absolute fire. So we're going to listen to Colorblind, and then after that, we're going to head in for a basement session with Freestyle Fam featuring Hee-Sun Lee, and hear some crazy bars. Come on.

upon bars upon bars. Barception with Freestyle Fam featuring Hee Sun Lee. That was part of the Basement Session series. You can catch all that on YouTube or you can download it as a mixtape. Before that was Colorblind by Hee Sun Lee, one of her latest tracks. And this has been the Mother's Day special with myself, your host, The Prophet, on Definition Radio, part of the Community Radio Network. And we started off with a flashback, so it's only right to wrap it up with a flashback. We've got a brother-sister crew called New Breed, affiliates of the Tunnel Rats. This is What's My Name, amazing track. It has been an absolute pleasure to be here again this month. I'll see you next month, but we're on every week, definitionradio.com, on any station that you might listen. Peace.

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1: Bill Hayden is a well-known Australian Labor politician who was Foreign Minister under Bob Hawke and went on to be Australia's Governor General. All of his life as a politician, he was well-known as an atheist. Then, at the age of 85, Hayden converted to Christianity and was baptised. Greg Sheridan tells his story in his book entitled Christians, and he records the answer Hayden gave to his question about what changed his mind. Hayden answered, "I couldn't bear the emptiness. In my mind, there was an emptiness without belief." Hayden's story is a reminder that it's never too late to consider revisiting the existence of God. Can I encourage you to explore Christian faith? You may find an answer to the unbearable emptiness.
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1: Here's an amplified promise from the book of Philippians chapter 3 verses 13 to 14 to inspire and encourage you. 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

0: Another real-life story from Yes, He Is.
1: It is heartbreaking when a loving, caring, God-fearing couple are unable to have children. It just seems unfair. I mean, especially when you can tell that they would make fantastic parents. In fact, it can seem beyond unfair. Since we know that God has the power to heal infertility, why would He allow a young couple to be filled with a desire to have a family, but then not give them the ability to conceive? From a human perspective, that just seems mean. It makes God seem mean. So, let's consider a few things we know about God. The Bible tells us that God loves us. 1 John 4:10 says, "This is love, not that we've loved God, but that He loved us and sent His Son to be the payment for our sins." The Bible also tells us that He knows our innermost thoughts and desires. Psalm 139 says, "Lord, You have examined me and You know all about me. You know my thoughts before I think them. You know everything I do. Lord, even before I say a word, You already know it." Plus, it tells us that God has a plan for our lives and a purpose for us. "You can make many plans, but the Lord's purpose will prevail," declares Proverbs 19:21. And we know from Daniel 2:21 to 22 that God sometimes reveals His plans to those who love Him. He gives wisdom to the wise and knowledge to the discerning. He reveals deep and hidden things. Now, a prime example of this is highlighted in a video called Chloe. It's a true story of Walt and Annie, and on the surface, it may just seem like another heartbreaking story about infertility and adoption, but I assure you, it is so much more than that. You see, when Walt was just a little boy, he loved God and he'd talk to Him all the time, and sometimes God would talk back. One day, God gave him a vivid picture of him twirling around a little girl, and God said, "This is going to be your daughter, and her name is going to be Chloe." Now, when Walt met Annie, she said she desperately wanted kids and she already had a name picked out for a girl, Chloe. Now, this seemed like a match made in heaven, but what they didn't know was the hard path they had before them in trying to start a family. Now, I'll stop there because I don't want to spoil the surprise twist. To see the film Chloe, visit yeshe is.com.
0: Yes, He Is, helping you share Jesus online.

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Have you graduated with a diploma or higher in the last 4 years? Are you blind or have low vision and looking to kickstart your career? Have you graduated with a diploma or higher in the last 4 years?

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0: Hey, it's Jamin, your 1 minute coach. Counting the cost before you begin something is a really important aspect of setting well-formed outcomes that most people fail to pay attention to. I find that people often underestimate some of the costs involved in their personal development goals, such as increased conflict, facing fears, failure, disappointment. These things are all central consequences of personal growth. Jesus said, "Suppose one of you wants to build a tower. Won't you first sit down and estimate the cost to see if you have enough money to complete it? For if you lay the foundation and are not able to finish it, everyone who sees it will ridicule you." Perhaps part of the internal resistance you're experiencing to moving forward into goals you'd imagined you'd have already achieved by now is that you've never counted the true cost. This is not about discouraging you from setting goals, but rather helping you realize exactly what you are signing up for before you press go. You really can have whatever you want as long as you are fully willing and able to pay all the associated costs involved. For more information, go to oneminutecoach.com.au.
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1: Have you ever seen an ugly rock? 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The truth is, every beautiful sculpture was once an old, dirty rock. But when the rock's placed into a master's hands, it can be turned into something beautiful. You might feel rough, old, or dirty, but if you reach out to Jesus and place your life into his masterful hands, he will lead you into a beautiful life. Jesus says, "Reach out to me and I'll show you how to live a life to the full." And Jesus promises to give you a great future, better than you could ever imagine. You have way more potential than you think you have, and it's all found in Jesus. So what are you waiting for? Reach out and place yourself in the Master's loving hands today.
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Hello, it's Chris for the Sobos. I stumbled across a Rolex store and I saw a watch in the window with a price tag of $535. And then I realised the decimal point was at the end. Of course, it's a Rolex, so it was actually $53,500 for that watch. And I thought to myself, how easy is it to judge someone wearing a watch like that? But is God concerned about how rich a person is or about where their heart is in their wealth? Ultimately, Jesus teaches us to store up our treasures in heaven. A message from the Salvos.

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I'm David. 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

Max Licato asks a powerful question in his book, Just Like Jesus. He asks, what if for one day, Jesus were to become you? Imagine if for 24 hours, Jesus wakes up in your bed, walks in your shoes, lives in your house, and assumes your schedule. Your boss becomes his boss, your mum becomes his mum, your pains become his pains. With one exception, nothing about your life changes. Your health, your circumstances, your schedule isn't altered. Your problems aren't solved. Only one change occurs. What if for one day and night, Jesus lives your life with his heart? Your heart gets the day off, and your life is led by the heart of Christ. His priorities govern your actions. His passions drive your decisions. His love directs your behaviour. What would you be like? Would people notice a change? Your family? Would they see something new? Your co-workers? Would they sense a difference? What about the less fortunate? Would you treat them the same? And your friends? Would they detect more joy? How about your enemies? Would they receive more mercy from Christ's heart than from yours? And you? How would you feel? What alterations would this transplant have on your stress level? Your mood swings? Your temper? Would you sleep better? Would you see sunsets differently? Would you see death and taxes differently? Would you still dread what you're dreading? Better yet, would you still do what you'd planned for that next 24 hours? Pause and think about your schedule, obligations, engagements, outings, appointments. With Jesus taking over your heart, would anything change? God's plan for you is nothing short of giving you a new heart. If you're a car, God would want control of your engine. If you're a computer, he'd claim the software and the hard drive. If you're an airplane, he'd take his seat in the cockpit. But you're a person, so God wants to change your heart. Have you given your heart to Jesus? I'm Matt Prater. For more, go to historymakers.tv. 1YFM.

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1: I was driving down the motorway in a line of traffic in which all the cars were driving at high speed, and my wife was following in another car immediately behind me. Suddenly, straight ahead of me, I saw a mother duck and her 8 or 9 ducklings following her, all in a row, crossing the road. I was horrified because I was sure that I would hit them, but I didn't. But as I quickly glanced in my rearview mirror, I saw my wife's car mow the poor ducklings down in a flurry of feathers. The poor things had done nothing wrong. They were just following the duckling ahead, all in a row. Jesus doesn't want us to be like the little ducklings crossing the motorway. In fact, it's Jesus who coined the phrase that talks about the blind leading the blind. But there is someone whom you can always safely follow, and that's Jesus himself. Remember, Jesus will always lead you into life.
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0: awful cold was cutting deep. 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
1: Cowboy of the light, shooting rainbows through the night.
0: And looking up,

He made it out of nothing, every branch, every tree. The stars, all the mountains, rivers, streams, the oceans, the fountains, in the valley of your dreams. I know that place you're looking for, that place you long to be. 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
2: Did you know that being still is one of our weapons of spiritual warfare?
3: I need to be reminded. There's a wonderful scripture about this in the Psalms, and Psalm 46:10 says, "Be still and know that I am God." So how, Jane, is this a weapon against our spiritual enemies?
2: We are all called to fight the enemy each day, and we have many weapons. Being still, or just resting in the love of God, is one. It is the place where we develop total peace so that we are not worried or concerned about anything. In that place of stillness, we soak up the wisdom of God.
3: I can assure you I'm a work in progress in this area.
2: I think we all are.
3: Type A personality, you know, wanting to continually do things.
2: Do
3: and not be. Graham Cook says there is no maturity without stillness.
2: That's right. That really affected me when I heard that. But John 15, Jesus asks us to remain in him. And he says that then, only when we're remaining in him, will our joy overflow.
3: It must annoy our enemy Satan when we are peaceful, joyful, and trusting in Jesus, despite what happens around us. Surely, Jane, this disempowers our enemy, and it should strengthen us.
2: I think so too. When we are still, we're able to take on the mind of Christ, which is so important, of the Father and of the Holy Spirit. And this gives us power in daily warfare and the ability to love our spouse and children as they need to be loved. Now, that's a weapon worth having, isn't it?
3: Yeah, it is, and that's hard some days.
2: Yeah, it's so hard to say the right thing. And with God's help, we can.
1: For more information on Victoria's ministry through Christ, go to vmtc.org.au.

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If you look at the evidence, there's one thing that for all its beauty and complexity, the human mind doesn't cope well with. The strange part is, it's going on all the time, and yet our minds continually resist it. When Jesus was here on earth, he said something that seems a bit ethereal, and yet in its essence, is incredibly practical. He said, "Don't hoard up stuff that's only going to go rusty or get eaten by moths." I guess the underlying message is that stuff is just going to decay. And the bottom line is, so will you and I for that matter. The human mind doesn't cope all that well with change. And what was Jesus trying to alert us to? If we get attached to stuff, we're not only going to lose it at some point, but we're going to miss out on the greatest treasure, the real us, which is spirit, and goes on long after we've rusted out ourselves. It's not to say we don't have and enjoy things, but that's not what lasts.

0: One Way News.
1: Hello, I'm Kim Cartwright. It was 20 years ago today that a small Tasmanian town became the focus of the world. Brant Webb and Todd Russell walked free from the gold mine at Beaconsfield after being trapped underground for a fortnight. Air News' Steve Barker reported on the complex rescue mission from start to finish.
2: We've been so focused for the last 2 weeks, the media, the community, the mine workers, on what has been an unbelievably difficult operation. At 925 metres below ground, two rock falls on Anzac Day evening pinned and trapped three of them. 14 got away. Some of them were actually at a lower level of about 1,070 metres below ground. They managed to come up, but there were three tags on the board still there. Sadly, Larry Knight died. His body was found on the Thursday. That was a bit of a breakthrough in this operation because until then, we didn't know where they were or what had gone on. And then on the Sunday, it was discovered that the two guys, Brant and Todd, were very much alive. And I'm looking now at the elevator shaft that they were brought up in, the cage where they could stand. They stood, they walked out proud with their white hats and lights on in clean, fresh miner's gear. They were showered. They walked into the arms of family and friends. There were a good couple of hundred workmates here and their families. Every single one of them shook their hand, patted them on the back or kissed them. But the telling thing now is, as we were talking about before, that miner's board has no tags on it. There is absolutely no one underground at Beaconsfield.
1: One Nation candidate David Farley is confident he can create history and win the seat of Farrah in today's by-election. The vote was triggered after Susan Lee quit politics following her dumping as Liberal leader in February. It's now become a contest between Mr. Farley and independent candidate Michelle Millthorpe. Farley believes there's mood for change in the federal electorate.
3: Winter's arriving, but I can tell you what, the burning desire of change within the constituents is there. And I'm pretty sure comfortable saying that that will be exposed of where the constituency of Farrah wants.
1: Briefly, two so-called ISIS brides will reappear in a Melbourne court on Monday seeking bail despite being charged with crimes against humanity and slavery. 53-year-old Kalsar Abbas and her 31-year-old daughter Zainab Ahmed will spend the weekend in custody. US Secretary of State Marco Rubio says Washington is expecting to hear back from Iran on its peace deal today. Iran has been mulling over a 14-point memorandum to end the fighting, even as tensions flare up in the Strait of Hormuz. Alastair D'Souza has more.
4: The US proposal is aimed at putting an immediate end to the fighting and opening up the Strait of Hormuz. A 30-day period of talks would then take place to address tough questions on Iran's nuclear program. Meanwhile, the fighting continued Thursday, marking the most intense military confrontation in weeks, US President Trump insisting the ceasefire is very much in place. Alastair D'Souza, Washington, D.C.
1: Griffith University researchers have launched their annual program designed to reduce dementia risk, with recent success reported by people in managing their memory in daily life. Professor Karen Pike says the course focuses on several tactics to help attendees retain information.
5: The evidence also shows that, you know, rather than just repeating something over and over again at the same kind of interval, the same pace, that it's actually better if you slowly increase how long it is between you repeating the information. That seems to help things stick in your brain a lot better.
1: This is Air News. Round 9 of the AFL continued with two games last night. Here's Terry Daniel with the results.
6: The Western Bulldogs have withstood a late Port Adelaide charge to dramatically snap a four-game losing streak. The Dogs' Harvey Gallagher kicked the go-ahead point with 30 seconds left to seal the deal. Final score 10-14-74 to 10-12-72 at the Adelaide Oval. The Dogs skipper, Marcus Bontempelli, telling Fox Footy that Port Adelaide were great opponents.
7: They kept coming. We sort of kept trying to work our way through our own issues, especially second half. I thought we were just average ball in hand. We could have made more of our opportunities in that third quarter. And that's what happens. You just put yourself under pressure. And it did feel like we were just going to have to find a way and, you know, a point just to get in front at the right time.
6: In the other game, the Brisbane Lions, 14-16-100, beat Carlton, 13-11-89.
1: In NRL, an extra time win for Parramatta Eels over North Queensland Cowboys, 33-30, and a 28-12 win for the Sydney Roosters over the Gold Coast Titans. The Raiders will be bolstered by the return of Ethan Strange and Hudson Young for tomorrow's clash with the Panthers. Hooker Tom Starling says they're giving themselves every chance of taking down the ladder leaders.
8: Yeah, it's going to be a good battle down here on Sunday Arvo, and We've been doing our research on them all week and making sure we can put ourselves in the best position to win this weekend. And
1: in Super Netball, a 20-point win for the Adelaide Thunderbirds over West Coast Fever, 65-45. Australian Independent Radio News.
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10: You're more likely to be content to do that little bit more, not suggesting that it's always going to be the case, when your partner is there supporting you emotionally, physically, encouraging you, and they're right beside you.
11: We call Australia the lucky country, but for many couples, the luck feels like it's being stretched a little thin. Between the pressure of shifting house market and the daily grind of the workforce, many of us are asking, how do we keep our marriages and our faith thriving when the world around us feels so heavy? Our guest today is Joanne Wilson, who's a counsellor and neuropsychotherapist. And we're going to discuss some of the modern challenges for Australian couples and how to address them practically and with God's help. That's Joanne Wilson, and I'm Brett Ryan for Focus on the Family Australia. Well, welcome back.
10: Thank you. Great to be here talking about this hot topic.
11: We have so many people giving us positive feedback about our conversation, so it's very easy to chat with you. We're on the same page, and this is just going to be another one. And I highly recommend people contact Joanne and look at her website, because she's got a great number of resources, and we'll talk about that at the end. So we're living in the lucky country, but it's getting really hard for a number of couples. And so the rising house costs and the cost of living, financial pressures and work-life balance. Is that what you're seeing in the clinical setting?
10: Yeah, I think it's unusual if both couples aren't working, and then let alone those that have children. That is pretty much the norm these days. Not to say that there is a norm, but that is probably statistically the more couples that we see, and they're doing long hours, and then throw in a lot more of the diagnoses, either if it's one parent who has been diagnosed with something such as autism or anything along those lines, and then the children might have something like that. So, and as well as all the other things that can just happen in life. So, rising cost of living, and then that can create financial deception on top of that work-life balance that we're all trying to navigate every single day.
11: But is that tension, isn't it? When the bills keep on coming in and people are having to work longer hours to make ends meet or to do extra work to provide for their family, our families, or especially our spouse, will get the leftovers. And that's not healthy in the long term.
10: No. They're our comfort person. They're our go-to person, the person that we can end our day and kind of be comfortable with. But unfortunately, you're right, Brett, that it's the person that we can be snappy with, that we can almost be lazy in our communication with, and the person that sees the worst version of ourselves.
11: Yeah.
10: Because we're comfortable with them. And we figure they're always going to be there. They can cop it. And often any of the angst is directed to them instead of maybe with them.
11: Yeah. And it is a challenge, and I feel for it, because even if work is busy for you and your spouse is at home looking after the kids, you come home and you haven't decompressed well, and you blur out, and you take it out on the kids, you take it out on your spouse, and that's not going to be good for the long-term health and benefits. So when we look at this, is there anything else that couples are being challenged by or undermined because of our fast-paced world, digital devices at our beck and call, we get easily distracted? What else is happening?
10: Well, you just mentioned, that screen time, that's a go-to to decompress, is that you can, just flicking, doom scrolling, just online shopping. That might be a more of an attractive way to relax than maybe discussing it with your partner. That's an obvious one. But deception often comes into it. So I often notice that when there's financial pressure, particularly if I stereotype guys, they don't want to reveal that they might have failed in the finances, and so they'll often cover up. But then if I look at stereotypically the women, I don't know if your Kate has ever said anything like the term, "What, this old thing," when you bring out something new and pretend that you've had it for a very long time. I'll put my hand up for that one.
11: No, she hasn't done that. Everyone listening, she has not done that. She doesn't. She would never do that. She's very honest. She'll let me know.
10: Yeah, so it's sometimes easier to, when you don't agree on your finances or you might have failed or you might have overspent. I think there's a lot of hidden receipts in people's handbags, in people's closets.
11: Yeah.
10: There might be certain payments that haven't been made and that's covered up. And so it can be quite shocking when this has gone on for a very long time.
11: Yeah.
10: It's a huge level of deception. You know, businesses could be failing and some people are so ashamed, and that's not gender specific, but they don't want to tell their partner because they don't want to feel like a failure. They don't want to then lose the relationship because their partner might not stick around. And there's a whole layer of why people do that because they're a people pleasing type of person. They want to save face. They say yes to everybody, but don't think about the consequences. So it's a big topic.
11: Yeah, very much so. We've touched on it already, but, you know, mortgage stress or rental stress, you know, when salaries, a vast majority are going towards paying just to have a roof over their heads, and then they have to, you know, cut back on other things like insurance, and there's you know, the domino effect in that. And if that feeling of shame or, you know, that feeling like I can't provide or I'm failing as a husband, I'm failing as a father, and the woman who actually wants to be all things, and they look at the Facebook and the social media prompts and people can have it all together. They can have the perfect family and look beautiful all the time. The house is always clean. And that's another issue that people are trying to keep up with the Joneses.
10: Absolutely. Yes. The comparison that steals our joy. It's awful. And I think when you're in a particular environment, or you might have had friends that go to a certain school, or you went to uni together and they're all doing the annual holidays to Japan and Canada and all those amazing things, and you're not, because you've chosen to sit back and do whatever it is that you need to do to keep going.
11: Yeah.
10: It's tough, isn't it? Yeah,
11: very much so.
10: It's tough to see this under your nose. Yeah.
11: Yeah. So what are you seeing when the people come into the clinical setting and they come in and they start talking, we're always fighting, for example, we're always arguing. Mm-hmm. And then you have to look under the hood a little bit more and say, well, what's really going on?
10: Well, yes, we need to look under the hood and see what's running under that motor, or, where the problems lie in their engine. And I think it's a good thing just to look at values. When I work with pre-marriage couples, one of the important pages in that booklet is looking at your values around finances. So, you know, what is wealth to you? Some people are not materialistic and their partner is. Some people really value family holidays. What is it that your Christmases looked like? Were they expensive gifts? The other person didn't do gifts at all.
11: Yeah.
10: It's really important to run through those things. And I thought of it just then, is that you could run that through AI, create a values assessment for my partner and I. Give us some prompts that we could even do. I've got the Preparing Rich one, but there's information there at your fingertips as to how you can check on what is it that money means to you,
11: because
10: that's really important. And it doesn't matter whether you've been married 20 years, there's never too late to begin. But when we look at the engine of that couple, we really need to get back down to values. If there has been a betrayal of trust, then that's a whole different direction. And trust takes, you know, years to reestablish. And we go through a very specific way of reestablishing trust, that the person who might have betrayed someone, they have to give permission to have all of their information on display. They need to be able to be monitored. The injured partner has to feel that they can go and check on accounts. They can ring their partner and ask what they're doing right now, where they're spending their money, for a time, not forever, but just being able to establish consistent, trustworthy behaviours around finances are a really big part. And then the layer behind that as to the why.
11: Yeah.
10: Why did they betray trust? That's a really important thing. If we don't get to the why, the hurt injured partner is going to always wonder, when is this going to happen again?
11: Yeah, very much so. In fact, folks on the Family Australia have got a number of resources on managing finances. And one of the things that we've often repeat is that you need to live beneath your means, not within your means. So, and unfortunately, people live beyond their means. And if you'd like some more resources on this, we've actually got a two-part video series called Marriage and Money, and it's with Alex Cook from Wealth with Purpose. We highly recommend those and a number of articles at our website. As we come to, you know, the first half of this conversation, when a couple comes in and it's finances, for example, and you look under the hood and you're seeing what's going on, then what do you do?
10: Well, then once we've established, is it a betrayal of trust or is it we're misaligned in our values, we start to think, okay, well, now that we've unveiled where this is going wrong or the stress that we're under, let's get strategic. Where do we want to be in 5 years? What does home mean for us? What sacrifices are we prepared to make to get us back on track? But of course, we need to be able to conflict and communicate well. So being able to get back to those real basics, and that's where I step into where I spend most of my time in the counseling room, is just helping couples self-regulate, have that self-discipline so that they can stop and listen without feeling triggered, without starting an argument, because it's highly emotive, this money stuff. Yeah, always has. Yeah,
11: in fact, a lot of the research says that it's the top three reasons why couples have the most amount of conflict in their relationship. Communication is part of it because they're not communicating it, but finances and the strain that it causes and then the friction, and it causes a great deal. So we really need to talk about this on a much more deeper level, because you're not alone. If you're listening right now, you're feeling like the modern challenges of Australia are hitting you, you are not alone because it's a big issue.
10: Yeah. And it's got to be a real us versus the problem versus me versus you. How easy it is for me to go in and say, why did you buy that? I can't believe there's this in our account. Like, that's the quicker, easiest, most confrontational, get my message across way, but it's not going to end well.
11: No.
10: So being able to find the right words, and this is on any topic, being able to use my feeling words and be able to go and communicate at the right time, and almost scaffold a conversation like that. So can we have a chat about something? And your partner's like, oh, but yes, you need to be able to prepare them. Can we have a talk about what's going on right now? I'm feeling quite uneasy, or I'm just, you know, a bit confused about something, and start from that. Start from your feeling words, because then your partner will be able to hear you. So setting up those conversations, re-establishing our values is a really important step. Yeah. And then we get quite strategic. Right, okay, now every second Monday we're going to fill out this form together and say, how are we doing right now? Do we need to go and speak to an expert? I don't know. I think most people, if they spoke to their former self, they would have got advice from someone who was a successful, maybe wealthier person who had a great roadmap that you could follow. But sometimes we're a little bit gung-ho and we know it all, that we think we can just do it ourselves. But, I think always that's where those marriage mentors or just simple, plain financial experts that are good at their craft, not being too humble to speak to them. And that's where I start referring people left, right and centre, because that's not my area of expertise.
11: Yeah, very much so. We call them money dates, having a regular catch-in and talk about these things, that it's set up for success. We're going to look at where we are, where we would like to be, and how we're going to get there. So great.
10: Nice and simple. And date makes it sound like it's going to be fun.
11: Yeah,
10: even
11: exactly
10: if it's
11: right.
10: Got the word money before it. I love that.
11: You go to a place that doesn't have to cost you money. So that's another thing for those Scrooges out there, with me putting my hand up as I say that. Our guest today is Joanne Wilson, and I'm Brett Ryan, and you're listening to Focus on the Family, Australia.

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1: Well, welcome back to Focus on the Family Australia. Our guest today is counsellor and neuropsychotherapist Joanne Wilson. And we're talking about modern challenges for Australian couples. Well, we've mentioned before the break about financial, and there's probably a lot more we can talk about, but what about this challenge about getting that work-life balance? There's a lot of people who want to get it perfectly right. And if we did it, it was going to be 8 hours of sleep, 8 hours of work, and 8 hours of play. Is it real?
2: That sounds fun, doesn't it? That sounds amazing. Yes. Is that realistic? No. Will we get it right sometimes? Yes. And that's the beautiful ebb and flow of this challenging life. But I think it's just helpful just to have one of maybe your money dates or however you want to frame it. But think about who is responsible for what. When we feel like our partner has our back, everything is a lot better.
1: Yeah.
2: Just having that secure attachment with our partner that they've got us, even when we're working hard and maybe there is a misalignment of roles, you're more likely to be content to do that little bit more, not suggesting that it's always going to be the case, when your partner is there supporting you emotionally, physically, encouraging you, and they're right beside you, if you know what I mean.
1: Yeah, that's good.
2: Do you feel supported in your workload? But then obviously getting into the specifics of who is doing what. Do we need to have a real shake-up at home? Do I feel like I've got more of the emotional load? Am I doing everything? So while I might not be physically doing the yard, is there one person in the relationship who is carrying the mental load? Like literally, well, that happens so much with the couples I'm working with, that one person is doing all the scheduling, the children. They might not be the main income earner, but they're just as exhausted because they're managing everything in their head and it just becomes so overwhelming. So I think even not just sharing their washing, but thinking about the mental load as well is important to consider.
1: And I think on that thread of work-life balance is that God has built into us that we do need rest. I mean, Jesus had to rest in the busyness of his schedule. Why shouldn't we rest?
2: Yes.
1: He's given us a Sabbath for a reason, and we need to have a Sabbath not only to connect with God, but also to recalibrate our own bodies. And we can't be on all the time and busy, busy, busy, busy. So I think it's really important that we do a little bit of self-care, a bit of an audit. You can't continue to go at the same pace because something's going to give if you don't address it.
2: Exactly. And there's a lot of guilt. There's a whole new topic about stopping and resting. I know that I loved watching The Chosen, the latest series, and literally it was really good to see it on the screen. Jesus would just go, I'm out of here, basically. I'm removing myself. I go, wow, is that how you do it?
1: Yeah.
2: I'm going to be on a mountain and that's where I'll be by myself.
1: Yeah, fair enough.
2: I don't think that was the exact words he used, but
1: No, I get that.
2: Gives us that permission to be able to give your partner that and not make them feel guilty, and be able to do that for yourself, and really getting back to the importance of the Sabbath. It was designed for a reason, and it doesn't necessarily have to be a Sunday if you're locked into that and that doesn't sound like it's an option for you in your work schedule or shift workers or whatever.
1: Yeah.
2: But find a Sabbath, yeah.
1: The other thing really that important. I just mentioned when I said always on, sometimes people are always on their devices and the scrolling and scrolling and scrolling, and they're disconnecting. So we've done an interview on digital detox for marriages, and I think it's really important to be reminded that, you know, it's not just the kids that are getting addicted to these things, it's adults as well, and it's impacting our relationships because of, you know, looking up past flames, for example, what are they doing now? But we also have access to these devices that we can shop, we can entertain with it, we can socialize, we can learn from it, it's our office. But we're always on and on and on, and something again is going to give if we don't turn off and disconnect.
2: Exactly. That whole fubbing is in the way of most of the couples that I'm working with. It's just too easy and it is addictive. But I think some of the strategies that some couples use is having an app that they, well, I use it with our children, that we can track their screen time and have off times, bedtimes, time to study, whatever it is, and I get a report each week as to how much we've all spent on our phones. And it's quite shocking sometimes to go, whoa, we've lost that much time in our week. So there are really some amazing tools. There's constantly new apps available to us. So use them to try and curate your self-discipline. Again, all gets back to self-discipline in the counselling room,
1: yeah,
2: and being able to just stop and enjoy the people around you. You know, one strategy I would use is I have a recorded message on my device that doubles as a photo frame at home, but it yells out reminders, put your screen down and enjoy the people around you.
1: Oh, good.
2: I'll use all sorts of tactics to try and encourage it in my home, but yeah, that's just a few of them. Or a detox completely. That's such a good idea.
1: As we're coming to the end, we're not meant to be giving financial advice, but coming back to the finances, the fact is that there's going to be some parents that have actually welcomed their children back because of financial strain. The demands on rent as becoming enormous. They can't keep up. Their parents are looking after their grandchildren so their kids can go to work. This is a modern challenge, and it's causing family dynamics to be completely upended. And so what would you say to that situation?
2: It says an insurance policy is to attempt to educate your children about money early. So using all the resources on the Focus on the Family website that you've got, or there are even courses for kids. I'm fairly sure there's still not enough information in the Australian curriculum for children to be financially savvy. There is some there, but I think it could be improved. So you could do that in your own family, is equip them. What are shares? You know, what are the practice apps that you can use? Because again, in this tech savvy world, use it to the greater good.
1: Yeah.
2: Not always just slamming it because it's bad for us. But yeah, educating your children. And I think as well, it's pretty easy to raise anxious teenagers and young adults when you've done everything for them, not just their washing, but managing their finances, picking them up when they've spent too much on a car and then don't have the money to service it. Or sometimes you've got to let them fall. And I think just not going in and rescuing them. Otherwise, you'll be doing that for the rest of their life. And I know I've had so many different scenarios in the counselling room of people having constantly rescuing their brother because the parents passed away, but before that they'd done everything for them. And so the siblings are now picking up the pieces because their sibling isn't financially savvy and doesn't have this discipline to manage their money. And it's the stories are endless, but I think just being able to, as with all discipline with children, it's just easier to let them have it or go and fix it for them. But I can't encourage families strongly enough to be able just to maybe step back. And while we don't want them to fall, sometimes we have to let them as a strategy so that they can become independent, financially savvy young people that are supposed to be looking after you one day.
1: Yes, but I mean, it sounds jokingly, but you're actually enabling them by rescuing all the time. And you want them to become independent. And that's part of your role as parents to do that. There are times when you do step in, but then you have to negotiate of how that may be paid back or the expectations if they move back in the household. You're not going to be the waiter and their laundry machine and do everything and clean up after them. And so there's a variety of things we need to be very clear, because you don't want them back to becoming just the child again. They are adults and they need to make those decisions themselves, and they have to face the consequences of their poor choices.
2: Absolutely, which is hard because you love your children so much. So it's often, Proverbs will give us plenty of parenting tips on that one, that it's better to spare the rod than spoil the child. And so it's that fine balance as to how much we hand them to on a platter and love them, but as well step back and allow them to make some mistakes, particularly financial ones. It's tough.
1: Yeah. And I think all of this to say is that we are,
2: as well, step back and allow them to make some mistakes, particularly financial ones. It's tough.
1: Yeah, and I think all of this to say is that we are to be

0: them right now?
1: Well, I guess make sure that comparison doesn't steal your joy, that get back to God, get back to simplicity if you need to. And sometimes it is just have to be in a waiting room and being patient with the bare minimum for right now and having to curb your needs versus wants. And yeah, just be mindful that someone else's life who seems to have everything on social media or even in the classroom next door to you or whatever it is that you're, whoever you're mixing with, don't allow that comparison to get in the way of being able just to step back and have to make those tough decisions for your financial longevity. So yeah, pray about that. Yeah. And seek wisdom and advice from the experts.
0: That is so good. Well, thank you once again for this incredible conversation. I know it's going to be helpful for very many people.
1: I hope so.
0: If you'd like to find out more about Joanne Wilson and her ministry, you can go to her website at relationshiprejuvenator.com. 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

0: other people can be so incredibly frustrating, can't they? Why can't they see it my way? Why don't they get it? What's the matter with them? Keep carrying on like that, and you become a bitter and twisted individual, let me tell you. Hi, I'm Bernie Diamond, and welcome again to Fresh. Before I became a Christian, my favourite saying used to be this: it's so hard to soar like an eagle when you're surrounded by turkeys. Okay, you have a chuckle, but you dig a bit deeper and it drips with hypocrisy, especially when coming from someone who claims to follow Christ. Why? Because it's about a sense of superiority, a contempt for others, a blame-shifting attitude, all things that Jesus consistently rebuked. So even when I finally gave my life over to him, it was still a journey of many years to genuinely let go of that stinking attitude. And God's very clear on this. You can't live in that sort of arrogance, yet claim to know his love. And look around. This surrounded by turkeys attitude is destroying the world in which we live. The solution? Well, here it is. Galatians chapter 6, verses 2 and 3. Help each other with your troubles. When you do this, you're obeying the law of Christ. If you think you're too important to do this, you're only fooling yourself. It's the complete opposite of self-righteous arrogance, isn't it? In fact, you and I, we never look more like Jesus to this world than when we humble ourselves to help others in the midst of our troubles, than when we love our enemies, than when we step in to bind up their wounds. And if you think you're too important to do that, hey, you're only fooling yourself, right? Because that's God's word, fresh for you today.
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0: 8 years, NASA probes have sent back images of our nearest planet, Mars. These images have prompted some scientists to suggest that a global flood once carved the Marshall landscape, even though no liquid water has yet been found. The Bible records an event that certainly sounds like a global flood on Earth. Genesis records that all the high mountains under the entire heavens were covered. Jesus himself, referring to those not on Noah's Ark, said, "The flood came and took them all away." Unlike the elusive water on Mars, water covers 70% of the Earth's surface, and water-deposited sedimentary rock covers much of the land surface. So isn't it strange that many people who are open to the possibility of a global flood on Mars, despite the absence of water, immediately dismiss any suggestion that a global flood occurred on Earth?
1: To find out more from Creation Ministries International, visit our website, creation.com.

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2: Great to have your company. We're having fun listening.

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Yet he still chooses to love me. God doesn't love me because I'm good.

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1: 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Yay!
2: Play it, boys. Uh-huh.

0: God's amazing creatures, his Kai and his Pa.
1: Hey, Pa.
2: Hello, Kai.
1: What's your favourite animal, Pa?
2: Oh, my favourite animal is the dog. I believe that God made dogs to help humans in so many ways. In addition to that, dogs are loyal, affectionate, great companions. And the most wonderful thing about dogs is the way they can give their master or mistress, I prefer the term human members of their family, unconditional love. Dogs don't care whether you're rich or poor, what you look like, and whether you wear cool clothes or just like being comfortable. They love you just the same.
1: What does the Bible say about dogs then? Because you said God made them.
2: Well, yes, the Bible sometimes refer to dogs in a derogatory way, like in Job 30 verse 1. It says, "But now they mock me, men younger than I, whose fathers I would have disdained to put with my sheepdogs."
1: Did they even have sheepdogs back in Bible times?
2: Yes, they certainly did. There's even a reference to Israel's watchmen being like ineffective sheepdogs. That's in Isaiah chapter 56 verse 10. "Who don't even bark when danger approaches, but they love to lie around and sleep all the time." In other passages, we see the reference to packs of wild dogs devouring the enemies of God's people. But when it comes to domestic dogs, we see them under the table, being fed scraps of food by the family in Matthew chapter 15, 27 and Mark chapter 7, 28. The Samaritan woman says to Jesus, "Even the dogs," and that's probably the word for little puppies, "eat the crumbs that fall from their master's table." I might even have seen your family feeding your dog scraps under the table at mealtime.
1: And that you did, Pa. Apart from looking after sheep, how do dogs help us humans do work?
2: Well, almost all dogs have some herding instincts, which can be further developed by training and by selective breeding. Breeds like the Heelers, the Collies, are used to round up not only sheep, but cattle too. Human hunters may use dogs from breeds such as the Labrador or Retrievers to point out where the game is, and in the case of hunting for birds that they shoot, the dog may even bring the killed bird back to its master without eating it. There are special dogs called assistance dogs that help people with physical disabilities. They can open doors for people in wheelchairs, fetch things like newspapers and reading glasses on command. You have probably heard of guide dogs for the blind that literally guide blind people around the city to help them get to their place of work, to use the bus or the tram or the footpath, or to find a place to eat or shop. Guide dogs will even sit under the chair of a person they guide around for ages while their human has a meal or even does a day's work at an office. Dogs can be trained to alert deaf people that there's something going on. The daughter-in-law of a friend of mine has a seizure dog that lets them know if they detect that the person is about to have a seizure.
1: Wow, that's cool. But what about the ordinary family pet type of dog? How do they help us humans in ordinary day-to-day life?
2: Well, in addition to those specially trained dogs who enrich our lives, there are companion dogs that can help a lonely person feel a bit less lonely just by having them around. Throughout history, countless ordinary dogs have displayed loyal and loving behaviour to their human companions. Dogs display what we call unconditional love for the humans that care for them. A dog's unwavering love for a human is an earthly model of God's love for his people. You know, the bond between dog and human is so strong that studies show that over 90% of dog owners actually consider their dog to be a part of their family. Tell me, Kai, how does your dog behave when he sees you first thing in the morning?
1: He wags his tail, jumps up and down and skips in a circle.
2: Would you say he's pleased to see you?
1: Absolutely. He shows his love to me.
2: The sheer joy that dogs display when greeting their human or when playing with them is an earthly model of the kind of joy God must have had in creating the world and all living things.
1: It seems like it's good for us humans to have dogs in our houses.
2: Yes, in many ways. Firstly, providing for a dog's basic needs, food, water, shelter, exercise, veterinary care, can teach us the value of accountability and of doing our duty. It also gives us a small glimpse of the way God has provided for all living creatures on the earth. Having a dog in your family not only teaches the children in your family responsibility, but also provides comfort, companionship, and security for those who are old. Training a dog also reflects on how God gently transforms our hearts to be more like His. Then there's the benefit of exercise. People who share their lives with a canine companion are more likely to stay fit and healthy. I read recently, dog owners are 3 times more likely to meet the recommended requirements for exercise than those who don't have a dog. Dogs make exercise rewarding.
1: Well, it seems to me that most dogs take their humans for a walk rather than the other way around.
2: I agree with that. People with a furry, four-legged member in their family are less likely to feel stressed than those without one.
1: So it seems that there are many benefits to sharing your life with a dog.
2: Yes, there are. And next time you look into your dog's eyes, remember our Creator God who made these wonderful creatures to enrich our lives.
1: Well, see you next time, Pa.
2: Indeed. Don't forget to give your dog a bone.

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1: Yeah!
2: Our curtain opens as Larry, having just finished his morning bath, is searching for his hairbrush. Having no success, Larry cries out,
3: "Oh, where is my hairbrush? Oh, where is my hairbrush? Oh, where, oh, where, oh, where, oh, where, oh, where, oh, where, oh, where, oh, where, oh, where is my hairbrush?"
2: Having heard his cry, Pa Grape enters the scene. Shocked and slightly embarrassed at the sight of Larry in a towel, Pa regains his composure and reports,
4: "I think I saw a hairbrush back there."
3: "Back there is my hairbrush. Back there is my hairbrush. Back there, back there, oh, where, back there, oh, where, oh, where, back there, back there is my hairbrush."
2: Having heard his joyous proclamation, Junior Asparagus enters the scene. Shocked and slightly embarrassed at the sight of Larry in a towel, Junior regains his composure and comments,
5: "Why do you need a hairbrush? You don't have any hair!"
2: Larry is taken aback. The thought had never occurred to him. No hair? What will this mean? What will become of him? What will become of his hairbrush? Larry wonders,
3: "No hair for my hairbrush. No hair for my hairbrush. No hair, no hair, no where, no hair, no hair, no hair, no where, back there, no hair for my hairbrush."
2: Having heard his wonderings, Bob the Tomato enters the scene. Shocked and slightly embarrassed at the sight of Larry in a towel, Bob regains his composure and confesses,
6: "Larry, that old hairbrush of yours, well, you never use it. You don't really need it, so, well, I'm sorry. I didn't know, but I gave it to the peach. He's got hair."
2: Feeling a deep sense of loss, Larry stumbles back and laments,
3: "Not fair, oh my hairbrush. Not fair, my poor hairbrush. Not fair, not fair, no hair, not fair, no wear, no hair, not fair, not fair, not fair, my little hairbrush."
2: Having heard his lament, the peach enters the scene. Himself in a towel, both Larry and the peach are shocked and slightly embarrassed at the sight of each other. But recognizing Larry's generosity, the peach is thankful.
3: "Thanks for the hairbrush."
2: Yes, good has been done here. The peach exits the scene. Larry smiles, but still feeling an emotional attachment for the hairbrush, calls out,
3: "Take care of my hairbrush. Take care, oh my hairbrush. Take care, don't dare not care. Take care, nice hair, no fair. Take care of my hairbrush."
2: The end.

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0: springtime in Odyssey. Flowers are blooming, grass is growing. There's a sense that the world is coming alive again. You'd have to have your head buried in the sand not to notice it. Or perhaps have your eyes glued to the miniature screen of a portable Verminoids video game. Such is the case with my older brother, Barrett. And speaking of case, it was Barrett and his Verminoids game that gave me my very first case. Who am I? Emily Jones, private investigator. Or Private Eye, as some call us. So back to Barrett and his Verminoids game, because that's where my story begins.
1: Oh, that's it! Yeah, almost there! I got it! I got it! No, wait a minute. I didn't get it. I did get it! I got it! I beat the level! Woohoo!
2: Hey, Barrett, why are you still inside? You know, you're going to turn into a mushroom if you don't get some sunlight.
1: Yeah, but Dad, I just beat this incredibly hard level on my portable Verminoids game. I'm about to enter the final chapter, the Drool Bats of Valmenor.
2: What?
1: If I can get 3 more power cells, I may be able to acquire Brute Cleaver, the magic blade of Karim Ladil, bane of all Drool Bats. Ha!
2: Okay. Now I know you have to get outside and away from that game.
3: Simon, the neighbor's dog got into the trash again. I just spent the last 15 minutes cleaning it up on the side yard.
2: Yeah, I'll talk to them about it later. First, I want to mow the lawn and get rid of some of those weeds. And Barrett here is going to trim the hedge for me.
1: I am?
2: Yeah.
1: But I just trimmed it last...
2: Yeah, last summer.
1: It looks good. Hi.
2: Yeah. Get on with it, son.
1: But my game, Dad, my game!
2: We'll still be waiting for you when you are done. Hey, do you hear that?
1: What?
2: I can hear the hedge calling your name. It's saying, come and bring that great electric hedge trimmer, bane of all that is... I can hear the hedge calling your name. It's saying, come and bring that great electric hedge trimmer, bane of all that is untrimmed and...

0: did what any kid like Ferret would do. He gave up immediately and hid behind the large oak tree to play the next level of his Verminoid's game.
1: All right, sweet victory. Ouch! Hey, where did these ants come from?
0: Okay, you have to pay attention here, because two things are about to happen. First, I walk up with my faithful sidekick, Matthew Parker.
1: I'm not your faithful sidekick. You called me over to look at that nest.
0: Right, faithful sidekick.
1: I am not!
0: Just let me get on with the story. So, Matthew and I walk up, and when I call Barrett's name, he tries to hide his Verminoid's game under a small pile of leaves next to him. Check it out.
2: Hey, Barrett!
1: Oh! Hey! Hey, Matthew.
2: Hey.
0: I thought you were supposed to be trimming the hedge.
1: I am trimming it. Well, I'm scouting out the area first. You know, seeing what needs to get trimmed. What about you? Weren't you supposed to be doing something for Mom?
0: Cleaning the flower beds. I finished that a long time ago. Matthew and I are going into the woods to check out something really awesome.
1: Yeah, well, have fun with that.
0: You want to come see? It's really cool.
1: I'm busy.
0: With what? Scratching ant bites and playing Verminoids?
1: I'm not playing Verminoids. Who said I was playing Verminoids?
0: Well, I couldn't help but notice the concave indentations in your thumbs. About the size of the buttons on your game, I would think.
1: Yeah, well, my thumbs haven't puffed out since I was playing earlier. A lot earlier. Like, nowhere near to the present. And it takes thumbs a while to, repuff.
0: Yeah.
3: Wow, how did you even see that, Emily? I was still back at the ant-biting part.
0: Basic powers of observation. So, Barrett, you want to see what we found in the woods or not?
4: Hey, Barrett, have you started trimming the hedge yet?
1: Yeah. I mean, no, actually. Emily wants to show me something in the woods. I'll be right back.
4: Okay, but make it quick. I really want that hedge trimmed today. And not today somewhere in the world. Today, my time.
1: That's an affirmative.
4: Thank you.
0: Now let's get out of here.
1: Well, I hope this is good. Like a crashed spaceship or a nest of radioactive snakes.
3: I think Verminoids is warping your brain.
1: I wasn't playing Verminoids!
3: The subconscious mind has a tendency to manipulate even casual conversation.
1: Huh?
0: Quiet, you two. We're almost there. See it?
1: See what?
0: That raccoon's nest inside the log, just over there. It has baby raccoons in it. I think they're newborn.
1: Cool. Where? All I see is an old French fry carton.
0: Don't get too close. Mother raccoons get very protective of their babies.
1: Is she even in there?
3: Probably. I'll bet she's deeper in the log, sleeping.
1: Sleeping? In the middle of the day?
3: Sure. They're nocturnal. They forage for food at night.
0: Well done, Matthew. I didn't know you were such an expert on raccoons.
3: Yeah, I know a little about a lot of things. Sometimes I can almost feel my brain flex.
1: All right. It's been lovely. Really. But I think I ought to head back now and play, trim that hedge or something. Thank you for the nature walk, Mr. and Mrs. Sherlock Einstein.
3: Sherlock Einstein? You are so confused. Which comes from...
1: It's not from playing Verminoids, which I wasn't playing under the tree.
3: I was going to say that it comes from not studying at school.
1: Oh, right. Well, okay. So, bye-bye. So long. Thanks for the distraction. It's been, unbelievable. A real life changer.
3: Your brother is,
0: Yeah, I know. It was no surprise that when we returned to the backyard, the hedge still hadn't been trimmed. It was also no surprise to find Barrett under the tree. What was a surprise was that he was pacing around and talking to himself.
3: I'm sorry, Em, but I think the cheese has finally slipped off your brother's cracker.
1: This can't be happening. This just can't be happening.
0: What's wrong, Barrett?
1: Nothing. Not a thing.
3: You lost your Verminoids game.
1: What? How do you know that? I mean, if I had been playing it in the first place, which I wasn't.
3: I noticed that your thumbs were repuffed.
0: Nicely observed. So, Barrett, why don't you just own up to it? You were playing the game, and now you've lost it.
1: All right, fine. Yes, I admit it. I was playing

0: hominoids. But when I came back from our little field trip, it was gone! Do you hear me? It's gone!
1: Calm down, Barrett. Hand-operated computer games don't just disappear.
0: Do you know how long I've worked to get where I am on that game? Do you have any idea what it means to lose something so precious?
1: Okay, take it easy. Let's just look around for any clues about what happened. There used to be a lot of leaves here. Something disturbed the area.
0: It was me. I was tearing the place apart looking for my game.
1: Yeah, but look at the footprints in the dirt. Here and here. See? The prints have a star logo on the tread. Those are Starburst shoes. And if I'm not very much mistaken...
0: Let me look. Hey! Leg on my foot! Nope. No star on the bottom.
2: I could have told you that. Starburst shoes are very last season. Hey, wait a minute. You know who wears shoes like that?
3: Hey, Barrett. Nelson Swanson was just over here looking for you. He said he had something to show you.
2: Nelson!
3: Funny thing, I couldn't help but notice that the hedges are, shall we say, untouched?
0: Oh, yeah. Sorry, Dad. Uh-huh. Don't worry. I'm on it.
3: You know, you're killing your day. If you just got the job done, you could get on with other things.
0: Yeah, I know, and I will, honest.
3: Okay, well, I'll see you a little later.
2: Nelson!
1: Wait just a minute, Barrett. Don't jump to conclusions.
0: I don't have to jump. The conclusion is right there in front of my face. That shoe print. Nelson stole my Verminoids game.
1: Just hold on, Barrett. All we really have here is a shoe print. It's circumstantial evidence.
0: No, Emily. What you have here is a solved mystery. Excuse me.
1: Hey, where are you going?
0: I'm going to have a talk with Nelson.
1: He worries me when it gets like that. Matthew, you follow Barrett and see where this Nelson lead goes. I'll stay here and go over the crime scene again.
0: Right. But don't solve the case without me.
1: I wouldn't dream of it.

0: Well, I'll be. If it isn't Nelson Swanson himself, laying in his dad's hammock as if he didn't have a care in the world. And what's that he's playing with?
1: Oh, hi, Barrett. Guess what?
0: Guess what? Yeah, I could do that. I'll guess that you're playing Verminoids.
2: Wait, Barrett, hold on.
1: Hi, Matthew. Look, I'm trying to vanquish a drool bat.
0: Oh, yes, I can see that. I vanquished a few in my lifetime. Vanquished quite a few, in fact.
1: That's why I was looking for you a little earlier.
0: I bet you were.
1: I wanted to ask you about power cells in Feswig's castle.
0: Like, maybe how to steal some?
1: Steal some?
0: Like you stole my Verminoids game?
1: Like I stole... What?
0: Like you stole my Verminoids game!
1: I stole your Verminoids game.
0: Yes!
1: Me!
0: Who else am I talking to?
1: Me.
0: Exactly!
3: This could go on for hours.
1: You're joking, right?
0: What? Joking? Nelson, do you think I don't have eyes in my head?
3: I'm sure there's a rational explanation for this. Nelson, where did you get this game?
1: According to Barrett, I stole it.
0: See? I told you so. Confession's good for the soul, Nelson. I'm proud of you for admitting that you have a problem. Now just give me back my game and I'll be on my way.
1: Barrett, you have to listen very carefully to what I'm about to say. Ready?
0: Go for it.
1: I did not steal your game. I bought it yesterday with money I earned doing yard work around the neighborhood.
0: Oh, boy. Here we go again. Man, this is so textbook. Denial, denial, denial. Shame is a prison, Nelson, and yours inmate.
3: Nelson, can I see your game for just a second?
1: Sure.
0: Matthew, what are you doing?
3: When you first buy Verminoids, you have to log into their website and register a unique identification name that can't be changed. The login here is set for... Nelson Swanson. See? There's no doubt about it. This game is absolutely his.
0: Oh. I see. I forgot about that login thingy.
1: Can I have my game back now?
3: Sure, Nelson. Here you go.
1: Thanks.
0: Well... You know, this should teach us all a very important lesson. Don't you think? Never, under any circumstances, jump to conclusions. It's a valuable tip for life, yes, sir?
3: Okay, we're leaving now.
1: Good idea.
0: I can't believe you thought he was a thief.
3: Right. Let's go, oh great detective.
4: While Barrett made a fool of himself over at Nelson's, I stayed back to look over the scene. The most obvious thing was that the leaves that had been there in abundance earlier were now gone. But something else caught my eye.
3: Hi, Emily. Any luck?
4: Maybe. How about you guys?
3: Barrett?
0: I think I should probably just be quiet for a while.
4: Really? Nice work, Matthew.
3: Thanks. What are you looking at?
4: Ants.
3: Ants?
4: See the line of them down there? I think this is where the anthill was. I suspect it was under the leaves. The leaves that are now gone. You were bitten by ants earlier, right, Barrett?
3: You can just nod your head.
0: Mm-hmm.
4: And did you see the anthill?
3: I think you're going to have to answer out loud.
0: I didn't see any hill, but I sure felt some ants.
4: That's the point. There was an anthill here at the base of the tree, but... Look at the gouge marks around where it was.
3: This whole area looks like it was completely annihilated by something powerful and low to the ground. Something like...
0: A lawnmower!
4: More than likely.
0: Oh, no! But that means... Dad!
4: Wait, Barrett. He really didn't learn anything about jumping to conclusions, did he? We better hurry.
5: I guess that just about does it.
0: Dad! Dad!
5: Oh, hey, Barrett. Son, I'm looking at my hedges and noticing that they're pretty much the same length and shape as they were this morning.
0: Yeah. Dad, sorry. I really am going to get around to it,
5: You need to get around to it now.
4: Hey, Dad.
5: Oh, hey, Matthew.
3: Hi, Mr. Jones.
0: I'll do the hedges, I promise. But, can I look in the lawnmower bag?
5: What? All right, now what's going on?
4: His Verminoids game is gone, Dad. He was playing it under the tree and...
0: Emily!
4: What?
5: Verminoids again. Well, I guess that works out well then.
3: Why?
5: Because you're banned from playing for a week.
3: What?
5: Shall we make it 2 weeks?
0: But, let's talk about this.
4: Barret, there's no point in haggling over something you don't have. Can we open the mulching bag on the mower, Dad?
5: Why?
4: His game may be in there.
5: Really? You think I hit it with the lawnmower? Well, I'm sure I would have heard something.
4: Mind if we look, just in case?
5: Yeah, well, be my guest.
0: Oh, no. I can't look.
3: Then close your eyes, Barret. This won't be pretty.
0: No.
4: Nothing.
0: Nothing? Well, that's great. Right? Isn't that great?
4: Oh, wait a minute.
3: Hide your eyes again, Barret.
4: What's this?
5: That is what's left of a yogurt cup.
0: Can I open my eyes yet?
3: You're good, Barret. Yogurt cup.
5: Yeah, I've run over a few pieces of trash in the yard today. It's Mr. Farrell's dog again. I am going to have to talk to him about it. I also got what was left of that power bar I gave you earlier, Barret.
0: Oh. Whew.
4: Wait a minute. I think I can solve part of this mystery.
3: Which part?
4: About the trash. It's probably not the neighbor's dog.
5: Well, why do you say that?
4: Didn't Mom say she found the trash knocked over earlier this morning?
5: She did.
4: And I happen to know that the Farrell's dog is a golden retriever. See? The teeth marks on this yogurt cup are too small for that dog.
3: Then...
4: it's our mama raccoon.
5: A raccoon? Well, that makes perfect sense.
0: Look, this is all good news for the mystery of our trash, but where's my game?
3: I know. Mama raccoon stole your game.
0: Really? Well, let's go get it.
4: Wait. No.
0: What now?
4: Raccoons forage at night, so your game went missing at the wrong time.
0: Then where is it? If Nelson didn't take it, or the lawnmower didn't eat it, did the ants carry it down inside their little anthill?
4: Probably not, but... That's it! The anthill! Guys, follow me back to the tree!

0: What are you looking for? We've already searched everywhere under the tree.
1: I don't want to look under it. I want to look in it.
0: My video game climbed up that tree? Now you're getting silly.
1: No, look there.
2: Wait a minute, Emily. Yeah, I see what you're talking about.
0: It's a bird's nest. A big bird's nest.
2: Yeah, it looks like a crow's nest to me. And they have been all over the place today.
0: Is it? I mean, that's great. So?
1: Barrett, you said you ate half of Dad's energy bar before you came outside, right?
0: Yeah, chocolate. Kind of messy, but I ate the whole thing.
1: And then you played Verminoids under this tree.
0: Yeah.
1: Now look what's left of the anthill. Those gouge marks. The lawnmower didn't do that. A crow did it. They like ants. And my guess is that the crow smelled the chocolate from your fingers that wound up on the game and
0: took it back to its nest.
1: Yes.
2: Look, he's up there. I can see him.
0: Crows can carry something that size?
1: Sure.
0: The crow probably thought it was a big nut or something.
1: That's right. Oh, wait a minute. Do you know what crows do with nuts?
0: Don't tell me he's up there eating my game.
3: Oh, it's worse than that. First, they try to crack them open with their beaks, and if that doesn't work, they fly really high and drop it onto something hard.
0: What? There it goes!
1: And it's got the game!
0: After it!
2: I am never going to get that hedge trimmed.
0: Where is he going?
1: The street. He's going to drop it on...
0: No!
1: The street.
0: Oops. My game!
1: Wait, Barrett, a car is coming.
0: It's Mom! Scott, Mom! My game!
3: Oh, this is bad.
4: Hey, everybody!
0: My game!
4: Wait, what's wrong? What happened? Did I hit something?
0: My game!
2: Oh, hey, honey.
4: Oh, what's going on here?
1: You ran over his Verminoids game.
4: But what was it doing in the middle of the road?
1: It's a long story.
4: No, I don't understand. Simon!
2: Oh, don't ask me. My mind is reeling from all the practical lesson points I could give to Barrett right now.
1: You may want to let him get over his grief before you lay into him.
2: Yeah, maybe. Or maybe not.
0: While you're deciding, you might want to get him out of the middle of the road first.
2: Yeah, good idea. Well, son, I don't think it's fixable.
0: They're not made to be dropped 30 feet.
1: But do you see how smart that crow was? I think it knew Mom was coming. They drop things under cars to help break them open.
4: Emily, honey, I don't think your brother is enjoying your appreciation of nature.
0: No. It's going to take me forever to get back to the level I was on.
2: Actually, it won't.
0: It won't?
2: No. Because you won't be getting another game. It has become way too important to you, Barrett. You've stalled, lied, falsely accused a friend, neglected your responsibilities. I think we're going to have to readjust your priorities. Now, about that hedge.
0: The hedge. Right, Dad. I'm on it.
2: Okay. But I will say that I am impressed, Emily. You did some excellent detective work today.
1: Thanks, Dad.
2: Oh, and you too, Matthew.
0: Yep, the regular Mr. and Mrs. Sherlock Einstein.
2: Hedge.
0: Go on.
1: And so ended my very first case, the one that began my career as Emily Jones' private investigator.
0: And our new company.
1: And our new company, the Jones and Parker Detective Agency. Mystery is our middle name.
0: Wait a minute, you just made that up.
1: Yeah, so?
0: But mystery isn't our middle name. Technically, detective is the middle name because it's in the middle of the name.
1: Well, we can't be the Jones and Parker Mystery Agency.
0: I didn't say we should. But if you're going to come up with a motto, you should at least talk it over with your partner.
1: Sidekick.
0: Partner?
1: Let it go, Matthew. Cue the theme music.
0: Whoa, we have theme music?
5: Let's hope we'll get to hear more mysteries featuring the Jones and Parker Detective Agency. And speaking of mysteries, I'm going to give you one to solve. Ready? What did you learn from today's show? Maybe it's a watched hedge never trims, or a video game in the hand is worth two in the bushes. Well, I think I'll let you investigate this one for yourself. But here's a clue. Check out Proverbs 15:19 in your Bible. Let me know what you find. Adventures in Odyssey is a presentation of Focus on the Family. Game 4 Mystery was written by the intriguing Kirby Atkins and directed by the perplexing Nathan Hubler, with sound design by the enigmatic Christopher Deal and music by the secretive Tim Hossman. The mystifying Dave Arnold is our executive producer. Our cast featured Christina Pacelli as Emily, Andy Pessoa as Barrett, Zach Callison as Matthew, and Joel McCreary as Simon, along with Georgina Cordova and April Stewart. And I'm the abstract, mysterious, inscrutable Chris, hoping you'll join us again next time for more Adventures in Odyssey.
6: Good morning, boys and girls. Today we're going to learn to do the rhyming song. Say it after me, the rhyming song. Say it after me, the rhyming song. It's very important to learn about rhyming. I'm going to sing it to you. You're going to sing it back in a moment. Jeremy, do sit down. Thank you. Sitting down, up straight now. 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The rhyming song, the rhyming song. 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The rhyming song. Very good. Now you sing it with me, Jeremy Stone. Here we go.
7: Let's all sing the rhyming song. 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The rhyming song.
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0: sit down. 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Here we go. Last verse. I knew a girl, her name was Jim.
1: Rhyming song, rhyming song.
0: I tell you, she had a whopping carbuncle.
1: Rhyming song.

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1: Hello, this is Faith Bites with Hilary, and I would like us to think about what Jesus said to Thomas. Imagine it's you or me sitting there looking at our beloved resurrected Lord with awe, with wonder, with reverence, with worship in our hearts. As Thomas had said, "You are my God," when Jesus had challenged him about his unbelief. And Jesus said to him, "Thomas, because you have seen me, you have believed. But blessed are those who have not seen and yet have believed." Beloved, I pray for us today that we would have those conversations with God that we need to have. In Isaiah 1, he said to his people Israel, "Come, let us consider together. Come, let's sit down. If there's something that's just grieved you,

something where you've got stuck in unbelief and thought, well, I don't know I can trust God now. I don't know why he let this happen. Sit with him in your quiet time and say, Lord Jesus, help me in my unbelief. Let me be believing. Let me trust you. Even as that man who found it hard to believe Jesus could deliver his son from that demon. And I pray for us today, we can be delivered from any spirit of unbelief, any negative spirit that we've come into agreement from the enemy. And we know that he always wants to come and rob, kill and destroy. And the main thing that Satan is always after is our faith. And Jesus had said to Peter, the enemy wants to come and sift you, but I'm praying your faith will remain and you will strengthen your brothers. And that's the purpose in these moments where we're thinking about the faith of Jesus that he gives us. And I pray that's your portion. In Jesus' name, amen.

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1: Studies have found that music has multiple positive effects on our mood, our state of mind, and even the chemical states of our bodies. It can reflect our experiences, trigger memories, lower our stress, and when done with others, music can enhance our sense of belonging. However, corporate worship of God was never meant to be about us. It isn't designed to lead to private, individualistic, and therapeutic experiences. These may be wonderful byproducts, but they aren't the purpose. Worship is meant as a response to God's place in our lives and becomes the foundation from which we bring God's values into society. Worship is about submitting our life to God, not just making us feel better.
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things need topping up from time to time, including your COVID-19 protection. Even if you've been vaccinated, boosters can top up your defences and reduce the risk of serious COVID illness. If you're an adult and it's 6 months, even if you've been vaccinated, boosters can top up your defences and reduce the risk of serious COVID illness. If you're an adult,

0: 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We look forward to welcoming you soon. Station sponsor.
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